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I'm your jazz man, Luther Batiste. We closed the final set of hour one of Jazz Sets with BWB and Up for the Downstroke. We also heard them play Let's Do It Again. We heard Harold Mayburn and The Nearness of You, and we opened the final set of hour one with Candace Springs and Nora Jones and Angel Eyes. Candace Springs will open the second hour of Jazz Sets with I Can't Make You Love Me from the album we're featuring tonight, The Women Who Raised Me. The song features Avishai Cohen on trumpet. The song was made popular by singer Bonnie Raitt. Harold Mayburn will follow with Blues Frank and Paul in All from the Right on Time album. Right on Time actually was the first release by the Smoke Sessions label. The song cooks in the true bluesy tradition of jazz. I'm your jazz man, Luther Batiste, and you're listening to Jazz Sets, World Class Jazz with the Backstory on WSSB 90.3 FM.

Carol Mabrum in trio form and Blues Frank and Paul in all. And Candace Springs opened the second hour with I Can't Make You Love Me. BWB will open the next set with Mercy, Mercy, Mercy from their album Groovin'. Of course, this is a Cannonball Adderley tune. The horns were arranged by the producer, Matt Pearson. Samara Joy is the hottest jazz vocalist right now. We recently featured her album Portrait on Jazz Sets. She will close the set with the Thelonious Monk tune, Round Midnight, from her second studio album, Linger a While. Linger a While won a Grammy for Best Jazz Vocal Album, and the album was produced by Matt Pearson. I'm your jazz man, Luther Batiste, and we are listening to Jazz Sets, World Class Jazz with the Backstory, on WSSB 90.3 FM, South Carolina's jazz station.

Midnight with Ben Patterson on piano, David Wong on bass, Kenny Washington on drums, Terrell Stafford on trumpet, and Pasquale Grasso on guitar. We open the set with BWB and Mercy, Mercy, Mercy. Candace Springs will open the next set with her tribute to Nina Simone, and I Put a Spell on You. David Sanborn is featured on saxophone. Haunting piano at the beginning of the song by Candace Springs. BWB will follow with the Isley Brothers song, It's Your Thing. This was the first song that the Isley Brothers released after leaving Motown, where they felt that they were being treated like a second-tier act. It also marked the first appearance of a 16-year-old Ernie Isley on bass for the Isley Brothers. And obviously, Ernie Isley has become an Isley Brothers legend. Harold Maben will follow with the song John Coltrane made famous, My Favorite Things, from his album Right on Time. And of course, My Favorite Things was a song made famous in the movie The Sound of Music by Julie Andrews. I'm your jazz man, Luther Batiste, and you're listening to Jazz Sets, World Class Jazz with the Backstory on WSSB 90.3 FM, South Carolina's Jazz Station.

Harold Mayburn in My Favorite Things. We heard BWB and It's Your Thing, and we opened the set with Candace Springs and I Put a Spell on You. Candace Springs opens the final set of jazz sets, World Class Jazz with the Backstory, with the song Gentle Rain. Gentle Rain is a tribute to Astrud Gilberto. The song features Columbia, South Carolina, and New York-based jazz superstar

D'Angelo song, Brown Sugar. Two very successful songs by popular artists. Kenny Barron is a National Endowment of the Arts jazz master. Very prestigious honor for jazz. He is considered one of the greatest jazz players ever and one of the greatest jazz composers ever. He will close jazz sets with Blue Moon from Live at Bradley's. And Bradley's was an iconic jazz club in Greenwich Village in New York, revered by jazz musicians. I hope you've enjoyed jazz sets tonight. I hope you tell your friends about it. Jazz lives.

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That was a very modern, very fresh arrangement of a Broadway show tune from the 60s. Did you recognize it? That was from Bye Bye Birdie. The tune was A Lot of Living to Do, and that great creative arrangement was from guitarist Pat Metheny, with Pat, Larry Grenadier on bass, and Bill Stewart on drums. I'm Jana Lee Ross, and you're listening to Jazz. Let us know what you like about the jazz at our email. That's jazznetwork@wfmt.com. Let's hear a track now from the always clever pianist Bobby Timmons. This is his tune, Trick Hips, and he's joined by Johnny Little on the vibes.

Some really otherworldly soloing from members of the Clayton Hamilton Jazz Orchestra. Playing the trumpet was Eugene Snooky Young, and that very, very unique soprano saxophone solo was the band leader himself, Jeff Clayton. They were playing the Dory Kamey tune, Like a Lover. Before that, Dexter Gordon recorded in 1964 the tune Darn That Dream. Really lovely piano playing from Kenny Drew on that track. And we started that set with Bobby Timmons on piano playing his tune Trick Hips. You're listening to Jazz. I'm Jana Lee Ross. 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

0: The very majestic piano playing of McCoy Tyner, always such drama and majesty when McCoy plays. That was the Gershwin tune, Someone to Watch Over Me. And before that, a very cheerful reading of the Coltrane tune, Giant Steps, a great group on that recording. Toots Thielemann playing harmonica with Terrence Blanchard on trumpet, Troy Davis on drums, John Schofield on guitar, Christian McBride playing bass, and Bruce Barth on piano. I'm Jana Lee Ross, and you're listening to Jazz.
1: 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And on the next episode of Cool Jazz Conversations, I'll talk to Grammy-nominated husband and wife duo, Marcus and Gene Baylor, better known as the Baylor Project. 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

Kenny Burrell on guitar with Grover Washington on sax. That recorded in 1985 with Grady Tate on drums and longtime Coltrane bassist Reggie Workman. They were playing Summertime. Before that, Brad Meldow playing Paul Simon's Still Crazy After All These Years. I love what he does with that tune. Kind of gives you a little bit of that edge of the madness, edge of the craziness within that tune. I hope this next track gives you the feeling that you're having your very own private concert with Joe Pass. This is such a wonderful, intimate recording that he did in 1992. This is the guitar virtuoso Joe Pass playing The Very Thought of You.

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Orangeburg.

That is the All-Star Big Band, led by Ray Brown from the bass, and the tune, Nat Adderley's The Work Song. You're listening to Jazz. I'm Jana Lee Ross. Great to have you sharing this great music with me. Now, that isn't called the All-Star Big Band for nothing. Some of the heavy hitters on this record, Yusuf Lateef, Tommy Flanagan, Clark Terry, Milt Jackson, who is teaming up with Ray Brown, and also featured on The Work Song, Cannonball Adderley. That record was recorded in January 1962, and just 6 months before that, Cannonball was in the studio with a very young singer named Nancy Wilson. Also featured on that record, Joe Zawinul on piano, and yes, Cannonball's brother Nat makes an appearance.

Bobby Hutcherson on the vibes with a great rhythm section of Jerry Allen on piano, Christian McBride on bass, and Al Foster playing drums. The tune was Delilah. And before that, the collaboration from a very young Nancy Wilson. I think she was 19 when she made this record with Cannonball Adderley. That tune, Never Will I Marry. We love hearing from our listeners, so drop us a note at our email, jazznetwork@wfmt.com. Now we'll hear from a very fun crossover project now. I love these classical jazz combos. Great creative things happen, especially when you have great people, and we do on this one. This is Oscar Peterson on piano and internationally acclaimed violinist Itzhak Perlman from a record called Side by Side. This is the very moody Russian folk song, Dark Eyes, given a jazz twist.

the heartbreaking voice of Jimmy Scott. You know, we heard Nancy Wilson earlier this hour, and she has said, when asked about her influences, that if there hadn't been a Jimmy Scott, there never would have been a Nancy Wilson. Major influence on that singer, and many others, too. Before that, A Swingin' Dark Eyes from violinist Itzhak Perlman, Oscar Peterson on piano, and Ray Brown. Ray Brown seems to be everywhere this hour. Ray Brown is everywhere anyway, but Ray Brown playing bass on that recording. I'm Jana Lee Ross, and you're listening to Jazz.

0: You're My Girl, that song written by Julie Stein and Sammy Kahn. And the guitarist was Steve Kahn, the son of songwriter Sammy Kahn. On just about all of Steve Kahn's records, he includes a song written by his dad. Before that, the burner of all burners, Charlie Parker's Donna Lee, played With Gusto by Joey DeFrancesco on the Hammond B3. I'm Jana Lee Ross, and you're listening to Jazz.
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0: You know, earlier I told you Ray Brown is everywhere, so let's hear a little bit more Ray. You'll hear him right on top of this. He did a lot of studio session work in Hollywood, so this is Ray Brown holding it down from Lalo Schifrin's music from the film Cool Hand Luke.

the jazz guitar of Wes Montgomery playing Antonio Carlos Jobim's Bossa Nova and Sensitive. It's fun to say it in Portuguese. Insensitive, you can probably guess that's what it means. That was recorded in 1966 with Ray Barreto on the congas. And we heard before that Ray Barreto 40 years later in 2006 from his record called Standards Reconditioned, as in Puerto Rican, and using a great band there, including Hilton Ruiz on piano. And before that, we heard Hilton Ruiz himself with his trio playing Slip, Slide, and Blues. I'm Jane Lee Ross. This is Jazz. Get in touch with us and let us know how you like the jazz. Our email is jazznetwork@wfmt.com. We'll finish out this hour with a little more Hilton Ruiz at the piano. This is Home Cookin'.

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two omnipotent, omnipresent giants of the jazz world, Ray Brown on bass and Milt Jackson on vibes, teaming up to lead the All-Star Big Band. That tune was lined with a groove. And by All-Star, well, check out some of these stars. Tommy Flanagan on piano, Clark Terry. We also have Yusef Lateef and both Adderley brothers in this band. A great record recorded in 1962. I'm Jana Lee Ross. You're listening to Jazz.

Etta James recorded in 2001 from her beautiful record Blue Gardenia with arrangements and piano work by Cedar Walton. Before that, Fred Hirsch at the piano for a sprightly version of Bye Bye Blackbird. And we started that set with the duo of Hank Jones at the piano, Joe Lovano playing sax. They played a tune, you could call it Budo, because that's what Miles Davis called it when he recorded it on Birth of the Cool. But it's really a tune called Hallucinations, written by Bud Powell. That's why Miles called it Budo, B-U-D-O. His sort of sneaky little tribute there to Bud Powell. But yes, it's really Hallucinations. I'm Jana Lee Ross, and you're listening to Jazz.

0: Jimmy McGriff taking us to church with that Hammond B3 from his CD, The Dream Team, and his dream guitarist, Mel Brown. They were playing the Willie Nelson tune, Ain't It Funny How Time Slips Away, before that Stardust. Marlon Jordan playing trumpet, joined by guest Branford Marsalis on the sax. I'm Jana Lee Ross. You're listening to Jazz. 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
2: 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Peek-a-boo. Smile.
3: Smile, buddy.
2: Come on. Smile. Oh, honey. He's still not smiling.
3: Maybe he's not a smiler.
2: Yeah. Maybe he's just not a happy baby.
3: Maybe he's just being a boy. You know how boys are.
2: Or maybe he's teething. Oh, poor baby. 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
3: Maybe he's just tired.
2: 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He didn't eat that much.
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Monty Croft singing his heart out and playing those vibes, a beautiful ballad we don't hear too often, dedicated to you. Before that, Bill Evans at the piano playing Our Love Is Here to Stay, and we started that set with Song with Orange from Charles Mingus's Shoes of the Fisherman's Wife. I'm Jana Lee Ross. You are listening to Jazz. Great to have you with me. 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We'll finish this hour with a little bit of film music from Bill Lee's film score to Do the Right Thing.

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The brilliant Cyrus Chestnut at the piano playing his tune, Brother with the Mint Green Vine. I'm Jana Lee Ross, and you're listening to Jazz. So happy to have you enjoying this music with me. Pat Martino now, live at Yoshi's, with Billy Hart on drums, Joey DeFrancesco playing organ.

music from the Spanish composer Manuel de Falla. That is Willow the Wisp, arranged by Gil Evans for Miles Davis's groundbreaking recording Sketches of Spain back in 1959. Before that, a Miles Davis tune, All Blues, as performed by Pat Martino on guitar, with Joey DeFrancesco on the Hammond B3 and Billy Hart playing drums. They were live at Yoshi's in Oakland in 2000. I'm Jana Lee Ross. You're listening to Jazz, a track now from a really beautiful record produced by Terrence Blanchard, Jazz in Film, and this is music from the movie Taxi Driver.

0: pianist Lynn Ariely playing Jimmy Van Heusen's tune But Beautiful. And yes, beautiful it was. Before that, a real fun instrumentation on The Night Has a Thousand Eyes, Stefan Grappelli playing violin with Gary Burton on vibes. And we started that set of music with a track from Jazz in Film, a great record produced by trumpeter Terrence Blanchard. Great players on this, great rhythm section of Kenny Kirkland on piano, Reginald Veal on bass, and Carl Allen on drums. And you heard Joe Henderson on tenor sax mixed in there. And that track was music from the film Taxi Driver. I'm Jana Lee Ross. 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

Recorded in 1962, a real singer's singer, June Christie. That was Duke Ellington's It Don't Mean a Thing If It Ain't Got That Swing, an arrangement by Bob Cooper. Bob Cooper also playing tenor sax in the orchestra. And by the way, he was married to Ms. Christie.

Traveling Light, a great lead from Papo Vasquez on the trombone. That is from a record recorded by the great Ray Barreto, the great Conguero, just a couple weeks before his death in 2005. They recorded this, and the record is called Standards Reconditioned. Rican as in Puerto Rican. Such a clever album title. Great players on that record. Papo Vasquez, of course, Adam Cruz, Hilton Ruiz playing the piano. I'm Jana Lee Ross. 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You can get in touch with us anytime at our email, jazznetwork@wfmt.com.

Cal Farlow on guitar, recorded in 1955, that tune, Moonlight Becomes You. This is Jazz. I'm Janalee Ross. So great to have you sharing this music with me. We'll go from one great guitarist to another, from Cal Farlow to George Benson.

0: Recorded in 1966, a real young George Benson playing his tune, The Man from Toledo. 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

saxophonist Azar Lawrence from the album New Sky, the song Let It Go with keyboardist John Beasley. Tony Austin was the drummer, the bassist Sekou Bunch. Nice start to another hour of jazz for us. Hi, I'm your host, John Hill.

0: That's a tune called Soul, spelled S-O-L, Soul Minor, from guitarist Mike Scott, the album Collecting Things. Joe Bagg was the pianist, bassist Derek Oles, and Jake Reed was the drummer. We began that set with pianist Diana Witkowski from her album called Force of Nature. It's an album dedicated to the great pianist, composer Mary Lou Williams. Most of the tunes on the album are composed by Mary Lou. However, that one, My Blue Heaven, is a tune that Mary Lou Williams would often perform in concert, where she would playfully ask the audience to guess what she was going to play as she extended that opening vamp before launching into the melody. My Blue Heaven, Diana Witkowski, along with Pittsburgh compatriots bassist Dwayne Dolphin and drummer Roger Humphreys. Diana has also written a biography of the great Mary Lou Williams. We're listening to jazz. I'm John Hill.
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0: It's Antonio Carlos Jobim with the title track from Wave.

The Jazz at Lincoln Center Orchestra with Wayne Shorter's tune Armageddon, featuring Wayne there on saxophone, along with Marcus Printup on trumpet and Ali Jackson on drums. The Jazz at Lincoln Center Orchestra from the album titled The Music of Wayne Shorter. And we began that set with Freda Payne's release called Let There Be Love and the song They Can't Take That Away From Me. Freda Payne with a big band led and arranged by Gordon Goodwin. We're listening to jazz.

Music from an album called Architecture of Storms from saxophonist Remy LeBouf and his ensemble called Assembly of Shadows. That was a Bon Iver tune called Minnesota, Wisconsin, featuring Mike Rodriguez taking the trumpet solo. Ahead of it, we heard from Terry Collier with the title tune from his album What Color is Love? And we began the set with pianist Joe Alterman from his album called The Upside of Down. That was a tune titled Ose Shalom, or A Prayer for Peace, with Nathaniel Schroeder on bass. Marlon Patton was the drummer. I'm John Hill. Thanks for joining me for jazz. I'll see you later. This is guitarist Perry Smith from his album Peace. Darn that dream.

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the Verve Jazz Ensemble with Jobim's Vivo Sonando from the album Night Mode, opening this jazz hour. Hi, I'm your host, John Hill. Good to be with you.

0: The band is called the Reed Hoisin Project. Drummer Reed Hoisin with special guest Keith Bishop on alto saxophone with Eric DeFade on tenor. James Moore was the trumpet player, trombonist Jeff Bush, pianist Jeff Lashway, and bassist Jeff Grubbs. The Reed Hoisin Project with the tune Nobody Else But Me, preceded by pianist Bill Evans from the collection called California, Here I Come, with Eddie Gomez on bass and Philly Joe Jones on drums, the song Green Dolphin Street, and beginning the set, You Taught My Heart to Sing, sung by Trenice Robinson. Her album is called All or Nothing. Cyrus Chestnut was the pianist, Kenny Davis the bassist, and the drummer, Vince Ector. Trenice Robinson opening the set. We're listening to jazz. I'm John Hill.
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got to go back there and find that blossom fair. I'll always dream of

The album, simply titled Louis Armstrong and Duke Ellington, with Pops there vocally and on trumpet, the Duke at the piano, Mort Herbert on bass, and Danny Barcelona on drums, Ellington's tune Azalea. That was preceded by music from an album called A Gift to Pops by the wonderful World of Louis Armstrong All-Stars. We heard a couple of tracks, actually, from the album. A Kiss to Build a Dream On, with saxophonist Roderick Paulin, trumpeter Nicholas Payton, pianist and organist DeBell Crawford, and drummer Herlin Riley. And we opened the set with St. Louis Blues, pretty much the same band with the addition of Reginald Veal on bass and trombonist Wycliffe Gordon, who added some vocals along with the drummer Herlin Riley. Nicholas Payton again on trumpet, Roderick Paulin on sax, and DeBell Crawford at the piano and clavinet. The Wonderful World of Louis Armstrong All-Stars, the album A Gift to Pops. 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

0: Stanley Turrentine, saxophonist Stanley Turrentine from his West Side Highway album, the tune Walkin', with Grady Tate on drums, Ron Carter with the bassist, Earl Crusher Bennett on percussion, Harold Mabern just ahead of that from the album Mabern Plays Coltrane with the tune Naima, Vincent Herring and Eric Alexander on saxes with trombonist Steve Davis, John Weber on bass, Joe Farnsworth was the drummer. I'm John Hill. Thanks for joining me for Jazz This Hour. I'll see you later.
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From his album Train's Delight, that's conguero Pancho Sanchez with Soul Bourgeoisie to open this jazz hour. Hi, I'm your host, John Hill.

0: That's music from the drummer Joe Farnsworth and his album City of Sounds, with Kenny Barron at the piano and Peter Washington on bass. Kenny Barron wrote the tune titled Bud-like, as in Bud Powell. Saxophonist Houston Person opened the set with a song called Sweet Sucker from his album recorded live in Paris, titled Live in Paris. With Ben Patterson at the Hammond B3, Peter Bernstein was the guitarist, Willie Jones III, the drummer. I'm John Hill. We're listening to jazz.
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0: Recorded in Paris, pianist Bud Powell and his Parisian Thoroughfare.

The great Count Basie Orchestra from the album On the Road, Ellington's In a Mellow Tone. Ahead of it, Nancy Wilson sang The Best Is Yet to Come from Yesterday's Love Songs, Today's Blues. And we began the set with saxophonist Corey Weeds with strings. From the album What Is There to Say, there's a boat leaving soon for New York. The pianist was Phil Dwyer, bassist John Lee, and the drummer Jesse Cahill. Corey Weeds with a 13-piece string section. Opening that set, we're listening to jazz.

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Now wouldn't it be better not to be so polite? Well, you could offer a light. You start a little conversation.

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Listen, listen to the words, listen to. I told her, ooh, sweet thing, you take a little bit of time, baby. Told her, ooh, sweet thing, could you take a little bit of time, baby? We can play around, we can.

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1: Mr. Al Jarreau recorded live in Europe the album Look Through the Rainbow, the one that kind of broke it open for him, produced by Al Schmidt and Tommy LaPuma. That was, of course, take five. And we began with bassist Christian McBride and his band Inside Straight recorded live at the Village Vanguard the tune Sweetbread, written by the vibist Warren Wolfe, with Peter Martin on piano. Carl Allen was the drummer. Steve Wilson was the saxophonist. Bassist Christian McBride opening that set. I'm John Hill. Thanks for joining me for another hour of jazz. My pleasure. See you later. Whale Bait from Micaiah McCraven's Deciphering the Message with Clifford.

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Music from guitarist Larry Coryell's son, guitarist Julian Coryell, from his album called Duality. That was The New Duality. Mark Sherman there on Vibes. And it opens this hour of jazz for us. Hi, I'm your host, John Hill.

0: If It's Magic from organist Pat Bianchi, his album A Collection of Stevie Wonder's Music, with Paul Ballenbach on guitar and Byron Landom on drums. The album called Something to Say, Pat Bianchi, preceded by pianist and vocalist Shirley Horn from her album Loving You, Should I Surrender? And we opened the set with music from Miles Davis's album Nefertiti, trumpeter Miles Davis with saxophonist Wayne Shorter's tune called Fall, with the great Herbie Hancock at the piano, the masterful Ron Carter on bass, and the extraordinary Tony Williams on drums. 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I'm John Hill.
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0: Bassist Avishai Cohen from his album Colors, Deye Tande.

from his album Once in Every Life. That's vocalist Johnny Hartman. Johnny Hartman with I Could Write a Book. Billy Taylor at the piano. Joe Wilder there on trumpet. It was guitarist Wes Montgomery just ahead of it from an album called The Incredible Jazz Guitar of Wes Montgomery. His tune 4-on-6 with Tommy Flanagan on piano. The bassist was Percy Heath with his brother Albert Tootie Heath on drums. And we began the set with trumpeter Roy Hargrove and Mulgrew Miller at the piano from their two-disc set called In Harmony, the song Funky Mama. We're listening to jazz.

Quincy Jones from his Gula Matari album with the tune Walkin'. That was Milt Jackson, of course, on vibes with Jerome Richardson on saxophone, Hubert Laws playing flute, Ron Carter on bass, and the bassist Major Holly doing a little bit of scatting on that tune. Just ahead of it, we heard from the Bill Charlap Trio, pianist Bill Charlap from the album Street of Dreams with the tune called The Duke, a Dave Brubeck composition with Peter Washington there on bass. Kenny Washington was the drummer. I'm John Hill. Thanks for joining me for another hour of jazz. I will see you later. Pianist Helen Sung's Quartet Plus

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Music from the album Forest Flower from saxophonist Charles Lloyd. Both movements, you might say, of the Sunflower Suite, Forest Flower Sunrise and Forest Flower Sunset, recorded live at the Monterey Jazz Festival in 1966 with pianist Keith Jarrett, bassist Cecil McVie, and drummer Jack DeJohnette. Jazz master, saxophonist Charles Lloyd. We're listening to jazz.

believe in love and trust that it's on its way. Just as that sleeping rose awaits the kiss of May. So in a world of snow, of things

0: from pianist Helen Sung and the string ensemble Harlem Quartet. Her album called Quartet Plus, the song Kaleidoscope, which you might recognize as the theme for the long-running Marion McPartland program Piano Jazz. And we began that set with educator, trombonist, vocalist Pete McGinnis and the Pete McGinnis Jazz Orchestra from the album Along for the Ride, You Must Believe in Spring. I'm John Hill. Thanks for joining me for another hour of jazz. As always, it's been my pleasure. I'll see you later.
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0: Can I get somebody to help me sing this song to the one we love the most? It's real simple, and it goes like this. I love
1: your name.
0: And I love your touch.
1: I love your voice.
0: How it heals my heart.
1: Oh Lord.
0: Somebody say it. That's what I'm talking about. Can I say I love your thoughts?

he's done for you. I know what he's done for me. Come on, somebody. If you don't mind looking back from where he's brought you from, just give him a good I love you, Lord, in your heart right now.

y'all. Good morning, good morning, good morning. Today is another day the Lord has allowed us to see. So let's rejoice in this day and be glad. You are listening to Sunday Down South Gospel, WSSB 90.3, located in the campus of South Carolina State University in Orangeburg, South Carolina. At 7 a.m., you will hear live and recorded church services beginning with St. John Missionary Baptist Church, of which the Reverend Dr. H.S. Capers is pastor. St. John Missionary Church will begin at the hour of 7 a.m., followed by other live and recorded church services. And at the hour of 11 a.m. to 1 p.m., you will hear bringing you gospel messages through songs with none other than your morning dove, Virginia Hampton, as we listen to traditional and other genre of gospel and spiritual music. 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

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But Lord, this hour become

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Dear Lord, they need to hear word from you. For we realize, Lord, that your word, my Father, will save us, God. 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

0: everlasting. 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Lord, the hymn book has been closed. And, my Father, we've drunk our last cup of sorrow. Lord, no more will we have to put up with the worries and strife of this world. Dear Lord, we ask for a home with thee forever. In Jesus' name I pray. 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
2: 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And somebody from the crowd begin to sing,

0: Good morning. 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You're listening to Sunday Down South Gospel. And it's now time for the Reverend Dr. H.S. Capers with St. John Missionary Baptist Church.
1: Good morning. This is the Reverend Dr. H.S. Capers, pastor of St. John Baptist Church in Canberra. I'd like to welcome you to our morning broadcast, where Jesus said, "Know ye the truth, and the truth shall make you free." You're also welcome to attend our worship, which is at 10 o'clock in the morning, and Sunday school is at 9 o'clock. God bless you.

0: Good morning. Good morning. Certainly we want to look into the Word, and this morning we'll be looking at our Lord's Gospel according to St. Mark, chapter 5. I'd like to leave a thought with you with a man without God. A man without God. In Mark chapter 5, here's the words that is written. And they came to the other side of the sea and to the country of the Gadarenes. And when he was come out of the ship, immediately there met him out of the tomb a man with an unclean spirit, who had his dwelling among the tombs. And no man could bind him, no, not with chains, because he had been often bound with fetters and chains, and the chains had been plucked asunder by him, and the fetters broken in pieces. Neither could any man tame him. And always night and day he was in the mountain and in the tombs, crying and cutting himself with stone. But when he saw Jesus afar off, he ran and worshipped him, and cried with a loud voice, saying, What have I to do with thee, Jesus, thou Son of the Most High God? I adjure thee by God, that thou torment me not. For he said unto him, Come out of the man, thou unclean spirit. And he asked, What is thy name? And he answered and said, My name is Legion, for we are many. And he sought him much, that he would not send them away out of the country. Now there was there nigh unto the mountain a great herd of swines feeding. And all the devil besought him, saying, Send us into the swines, that we may not enter into them. And forthwith Jesus gave them leave, and the unclean spirit went out and entered into the swines. And the herd ran violently down a steep place into the sea. They were about 2,000 and were choked in the sea. And they that fed the swines fled and told it in the city. And they went out to see what it was that was done. And they came to Jesus and saw and see him, and that was possessed with the devil, and had the legions sitting and clothed in his right mind, and they were afraid. And they that saw it told them how he befell into him and was possessed with the devil, and also concerning the swines. And they began to pray him to depart out of the coast. And when he had come into the ship, he that had been possessed with the devil prayed with him that he might be with him. Howbeit Jesus suffered him not, but said unto him, Go home to thy friends and tell them how great thing the Lord has done for thee and has compassion on thee. And he departed and began to publish in Decapolis how great things Jesus had done for him, and all men did marvel. Let us pray. Eternal and all-wise God, we come now, Lord, as humble as we possibly know how. We come in humble reverence, and yet we come in thanksgiving. We want to thank you for the distance and the journey, Lord. We want to thank you for the opportunities that you have given us. But most of all, we want to thank you for your Son, Jesus, who died on Calvary Cross, that we might have a right to the tree of life. Now, Lord, we ask your blessing upon this radio ministry, this church, this station, and all who participated. And even those who are listening, Lord, have mercy upon them and give them the strength that they need, that they might grow in grace and in understanding, that they might be a vessel to share the gospel news with those who have a desire and those who the Holy and Divine Spirit had led them to. Oh, Father, bless now. We ask all of our blessing in the mighty name of Jesus, our Lord and our Savior. And we say, amen. Amen. Now, in Mark chapter 5, verses 1 through 13 and on, as I read, to the conclusion of the departure of the man who was healed, we look at how it all began and we look at how it ended. And we look at how and what happened to cause the change of a man without God. I would like to remind you of this story, and this is a biblical fact that is found in Mark, and invite you to a geographical stroll as we look through the Holy Land and the Holy Hills, and we're led down through the Jordanian Trench and down the Jordan River. And we may find that lake that has three names, actually. It is called the Sea of Galilee, and it is called the Sea of Tiberias, and it is also called the Lake of Gennesaret. But this is the same place that Jesus told his disciple, let us cross over to another side. Now, Jerusalem was about 100, maybe 120 miles away. And on the other side of the lake was a man, who made his home in the cemetery, a man who lived among the dead. And here was a man in a bad place, bad time, a man who couldn't help himself. He was a man without God. I like to parallel this with our today living and those who are not in Christ, who are without God. You are spiritually in a dry, dead place. This man was a wild man. He was a man, he was not normal. He was definitely not himself. As so many people that we see in today and our walks of life today at the job, at the church, or wherever you might be, those folks who are not spiritually blessed and down. And I read once in a paper where a wild beast got loose from, I guess it was a carnival, a circus or something. But many people were fearful because the beast was loose, a lion or some other fierce animal. And folks would lock their doors and keep the children in, and nobody went out in the streets because they was afraid of the danger that lurks in any number of places. And they said, I'm telling friends and acquaintances, be careful because there's a wild beast loose and in the street. And but may I say to you today, I remind you that, yes, wild animals can hurt you, but a wild person can hurt you in so many other ways. Yes, he can break your heart, he can wreck your home. He can wreck your life and destroy your image. They can do so in the city and the state. They can do so in the countries and even in the whole world. For the fearful thing is to allow people without God to be in control of anything. For they fear nor man nor God. You may not think that they are so bad because, well, they have friends and they have family. But I remind you that they are dangerous. Folks may have said so about Hitler. He was in Nazi Germany. Some say he wasn't so bad. He had friends. He rose to power. Stalin of Russia had friends. He had a family. The Ayatollah of Iran, friends and family. And even presidents of the United States have friends and family. But they are seriously dangerous people. They can't be trusted. So is anyone who is without the Lord.
1: But there are something dangerous about man that only God can change. So it is important for us to realize that men cannot change men. Here they cause all the wars and destruction in the world. War is going on now. And Jesus said that there will be wars and rumors of wars until he comes back. Matthew 24:6. Did he not say so? Luke 2:21-9. And James in the fourth chapter, the first verse, echoed very, very clearly to us. He said, from thence cometh war and fighting among men. Come they not hence? He said, even your lust that war is in your members. He says, ye lust and ye have not. So you kill and you desire to have and cannot obtain. Yet ye fight wars. Yet ye have not because ye ask not. Well, he goes on to say, when you ask. He said, ye ask and receive not because ye ask amiss. In other words, wrongly. Wrongly. They ask for things for the wrong reasons. They ask for things to hurt people. They ask for things just because someone else have it. They ask for things. I remind folks often, I say, don't ask for anything that you can't use for the glory of God. Don't ask for a car or a home or whatever. Are you only going to use it up for yourself and brag? A car, you ain't going to ride anybody in it except yourself. You don't help anyone. You just want it for your own bragging rights. No, that's what we call amiss. Ask for things that you can use for the glory of God, that you can use to help people, that you can use to help humanity. God has blessed us and blessed people with intelligence and skills that we can use. Some are attorneys and some are doctors and some are teachers. But you got to have the Holy and Divine Spirit involved to use that. Your skills and your gift and your talent is personally, primarily given to you that you can use it for the glory of God. But God also allows you to use it for your own income and so forth and so on. It's, if you will, sort of like tithes and offering. God bless you with health and strength that you can have a job. He bless you with a good job. And he allow you to live, to receive, to pay, the check, or whatever you may want to call it, the benefit of that job. And what did he ask you to do? Just give a portion to him to show that you appreciate what he have done by giving you health and strength, by giving you a place of employment, by allowing you to obtain and reap the benefit of that employment. But in other words, your tithe and your offering is nothing more than what? Showing God that you appreciate. That's appreciation. So it is. Why we have wars we want and we can't get because we want it for the wrong reason, and then we start wars. Something caused all the wars. So there's something wrong with folks who just want to fight and kill. The mind has tried to destroy people as they destroy themselves. There's something wrong with that. There's something evil about that. There's something demonic about that. Something caused all the wars and minds of people to destroy others as well as themselves. So it is. Men without God. Men without God. Without God, I would be nothing. Without God, I will utterly fail. Without God, I'll be like a ship. Without a rudder, without God. So a man without God, right here we see in America, families being destroyed, people are being denied, people are being abused, the family themselves. People who hate and violent folks, they need help.
0: They need help. It's a psychological thing, which we call in psychology, but in divinity, that's an evil spirit. That's an evil spirit. Theologically speaking, that's an evil spirit. A man of God have a guidance. He have a toe line. He have boundaries. So we see this man of the scripture that we are talking about this morning, he left his home to live in the cemetery. Today, we look at that as someone leaving their loving home and living on the street. Leaving loving care parents, leaving children, leaving husband, leaving wives, hanging out with those folks in the world. Dead folks, they are called. Dead. He gave up living friends for dead friends. He gave up divine divinity for evil and worldly. So some people are not satisfied just being sinful and being sin. They often want to show the world just how bad they can be, just how evil they can be, just how loud and boisterous they can be. They're not satisfied with just being sinful. They want to put it on full display. He yelled. He cut himself with sharp stones, the scripture said. He yelled. He hurted himself. He yelled. He cut himself. He yelled. Some people will say, leave him alone. He's not hurting anybody but himself. But wait a minute. How many times have you heard that? How many times have you heard that saying, leave him alone, all he is hurting is himself? But that is not true. Just wait until he gets a chance at you. I've heard how children have abused parents. I've heard how they would beat grandmother up just to get her Social Security money. I've heard how they would crack and cause people to do crazy things, drugs, change their mind. The loved one becomes enemy to them. Self-destruction is a warning to other people, I tell you this morning. Self-destruction is a warning to other people, and this world is a terrible place. His attitude. First of all, you would notice his attitude. Look how he came to Jesus in verse 7. Look at how he just ran up to Jesus in verse 7. I adjure thee. In other words, I command you by God that you torment me not. Look at how he approached Jesus. You know, not reverently, but boastfully, disrespectfully. People like God are so disrespectful. You can't talk sense into them. You can't get them to understand facts. No. Don't make sense. No man could bind him, he said. Not even with chains. In other words, what could help? Because he had been bound before, he says, with chains and fetters. And the chains had been plucked asunder, and the fetters broken in pieces. Neither could any man tame him, the scripture so says. Because, you see, when you got, and you're full of the devil can give you strength and give you power, give you delusions. The evil spirit. Jesus asked him, what is your name? And he said, my name is Legion, for we are many. The word legion means, I come from Roman soldiers, which means a legion is from 3,000 to 6,000 men. So when he said, we are legion, we are many, he's telling the truth. My name is Legion, and we are many. The word legion means there were 6,000 devils in this man. 6,000 demons. A devil driving you in the wrong direction. Without one right. 6,000 wrong and no right. When there's an evil spirit in a person, I tell you, that the devil controls them. The devil controls them. When the Holy Spirit is in you, That means God is leading and guiding you. This proved that this man could not help himself. Many people in the world, that, as pastor and minister, we take kind of counsel, and oftentimes it don't help. Many times it don't make any sense, because as soon as they leave you, they go back to the same old thing. You see, when you get rid of the devil, you gotta let the Holy and Divine Spirit take control. When you get rid of one thing, you gotta put something else in its place. You'll go back looking for something, and more than often you'll find the same thing waiting for you around the corner. The Lord Jesus had taught us, he said, when the Spirit leaves you, you've got to strengthen yourself. You've got to draw nigh to God. Did not the Scripture say, draw nigh to God and he will draw nigh to you? Resist the devil and he will flee from you? You've got to draw nigh to God. Because rather than that, you aren't strong enough to fight the devil. You need to let the Lord take charge. And he said, if you come to him, he'll protect you, he'll keep you. And if you can hold your peace, he'll fight your battle. He himself, I will not deny you. I will not leave you. I will not forsake you. That's when you trust in the Lord. Only the Lord can help you. He can help you to conduct yourself. He can give you a new attitude. Paul says, old things shall pass away, and behold, all things shall be made new. This should remind us that a man without God is dangerous. I often tell young people, if you're looking for someone in life, a friend in life, you don't need to be going out into the world. You're looking for love in all the wrong places. You don't need to go to the world. Jesus is love. The church is love. The people in the church represent love, have the badge plate of love. You should remind that a man without God, a woman without God, any person without God is a dangerous person, and any person with God is a loving, caring person. The devil speaks using mouth of the man. The devil will speak through you, like God can use you. The devil can speak through you. I want you to notice, as my time moves on, I want you to notice that the devil had to get Jesus' permission. Huh? Are you listening to me? I said the devil had to get Jesus' permission to go into those hogs. 2,000 of them. They have to ask him. Notice that this one man had enough stuff in him, enough devil in him, 2,000 hogs, that drove 2,000 hogs crazy out of the stuff that one man had. And they all drowned. The devil killed them too. He drowned the hogs. What about you? Now in the closing, there is a man who's called Jesus. I want you to know that. There is a man who is called Jesus who can tame the wildest man. I would magnify my closing here and let you know as the vain effort of man to adjust a man, to change a man without using the hand and the power of God. In other words, a man trying to change a man is wasting his time. No man could bind him with chains or fetters, excuse me, and the chains represent the law, a process by which we bind people. Men are bound in this world, in this country, in our society. The law is what puts on a person and put control on them, trying to introduce them and convert them into being a productive citizen. But people are not changed by what you put on them. They are changed by what you put in them. He was wild. And the Bible says no man could tame them. No, not even one. No man. He was a wild man. The judge couldn't tame them. No. He's been to court many times. The prison couldn't change them. He got a long rap sheet.
1: social worker couldn't change him. They tried and do their best. His parent who loved them couldn't change him. The police with the gun and the clubs couldn't change him. Who could change this man? This man has been tamed, and we have tamed every kind of animal. The Lord said in the beginning that you shall put them all under submission. All animals, the birds, the sea, the animals of the sea. But we can't change and tame man. We can change animals. Animals, man has tamed wild roses and plants and herbs, right? They take wild roses and plant them in gardens. Man have tamed birds and put them in cages that they can sing. And man have tamed bees and let them make sweet honey. Yes, man can tame everything, but man cannot change another man. But I know a man. I know a man tamer. But you know who I'm talking about. Do you know who I'm talking about? I'm not talking about Abraham. I'm not talking about Jacob, David, Solomon, Ezekiel, Isaiah, Daniel. I'm talking about Jesus. Jesus. Jesus is the rock. Jacob said he's a rock in the very land. David said he's a battle axe in the time of battle. Solomon called him the rose of Sharon and the wheel. Ezekiel said the wheel in the middle of the wheel. Isaiah said he's wonderful, counselor, everlasting father. But I call him my rock. Jesus is the rock. The rock. You know the song? It said John talked about him in the book of the seventh seal. Ezekiel said he seen him in the wheel at the middle of the wheel. Some call him the Rose of Sharon. I call him the Prince of Peace.
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0: to I Care Ministry this morning. So happy to be here on this beautiful Lord's Day, along with the morning dove this morning, sending up the praises unto the Lord this morning. That's none other than the true believers. There's a man showing up, going around, and he's taking names. Oh, you better be ready, because you know not the hour nor the time that the Lord is coming back. Truly, this morning, I want to send a prayer and program out to my wife this morning. Want to send it out to Miss Loretta Jones in New York City. Also, Miss Justine Fogel this morning. Miss Sadie Joe. Miss Catherine Zeke Banks this morning. Also, my good friend, Mr. Benjamin, Miss Bessie Thomas this morning, along with their son, Mr. Jeffrey Thomas. Mr. Masonry Brown this morning. Miss Dora Whitmore this morning, who's still celebrating her birthday. Also, Pastor Darcy Stevens and my good friend, Mr. Willie, Miss Lucia Promise this morning. Also, want to send it out this morning to Mr. Frank Keller this morning. Brother September this morning. The Reverend Pinkley Palmer Jr. and his family this morning. Sister Nancy Hawkins this morning. Deacon Hockley, Antioch Baptist Church team. St. Madden, Darren Elaine Charlie this morning. Also, Miss Gladys Prince, Mr. Wibble Waymire this morning. Want to send it out to Miss Christine Green this morning. Miss Kat Green this morning. Miss, want to send it out to Mama Green, Miss Thomasina Green this morning. Miss Melissa Green this morning. My good friend, Mr. Cleveland Green this morning. Also, want to send it out to Miss Amy Franklin this morning, who will soon be turning 90 years old. We thank God for her this morning. Also, Miss Diane Nelson, her family this morning. Also, Mr. Philip Franklin, his family this morning. Also, want to send it out to Mr. Rudolph Morrison this morning, who is in the hospital. We praying much for him this morning. All those that are in the hospital that are sick, those in the nursing home that are sick this morning, even those in their home that are sick this morning, those behind prison wall that are sick this morning, we want to send the prayer and program out to you and yours this morning. Our Father which is in heaven, Father, as we come this morning, God, we tell you thank you this morning, God. Thank you, oh God, God, for waking us up this morning, God. Oh God, clothing us in a right mind this morning, God. And Lord, we thank you, God, because, oh God, you've been so good to us, God. Oh God, you kept us all week long, God. No hurt, no harm, no danger come upon us, God. Oh God, for that cause, God, we praise your name this morning. You are showing up well as you be praised, God. And Lord, we pray this morning, God. Oh God, for those that are going through, God. Oh God, those that are going through bereavement, God. Strengthen the Marie family this morning, God. Oh God, strengthen the all those, God, that are sick this morning, God, in the name of your Son, Jesus, God. Don't forget about Brother Isaac this morning, God. Deacon Isaac and his family this morning, God. Oh, God, God, strengthen them, God, as they go through the evening, God. And the Pepper family, God. Oh, God, continue to bless them, God. Continue, God, to, oh, God, to lift them up, God, in the name of your Son, Jesus, God. And don't forget about the morning dove this morning, God. Oh, God, continue to bless her. Continue, God, to bless her daughter, God. Heal her in the name of your Son, Jesus, Lord. Oh, God, I speak healing over her life, God, in the name of Jesus. God, I know you're able this morning, God. God, you say whatever we lose, God. Oh, on earth, God, you lose it in heaven, God. And God, we lose healing upon her right now, God. In the name of your Son, Jesus, God. Do it for your glory this morning, God. In Jesus' name we pray. Our souls are there, man, and thank God.
1: 27, 52, and 53. It tells about those that Jesus carried back with him after his resurrection. A place where sin cannot be left.

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0: It's time for the radio broadcast of the Pine Grove Missionary Baptist Church. The church is located at 806 Elder Branch Road, Cordova, South Carolina. The pastor of the church is the Reverend Dr. Herman L. Prince. 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
2: We must take care of it and be good to our bodies just like you do your house. Well, I know some of you take very good care of your house. I want to let you know, my brothers and sisters, that no matter how good of care you take care of your house, you're going to have to do some maintenance after a while. You see, brothers and sisters, some of us have seemingly forgotten that our bodies are temples of the Holy Spirit. I don't want to hold you here too long, but can I paint a little picture for you? Some of us, my brothers and sisters, seem to misunderstand that the body that houses the Holy Spirit really doesn't belong to us. We if we understood this, Brother Gideon, I believe we treat our bodies differently. What are you saying, Brother Preacher? There is a list of things that can defile our temples, our bodies, our houses. And we are told to avoid these things. And you know what I wonder? I wonder, there's so many of us going around and we're getting our nose pierced. I know I'm going to trouble somebody. I understand that there's so many of us who got earrings all around, and one through the eye, and one through here, and one through there. Do you not know that your body is a temple? There are some of us with tattoos, I understand, up and down here, and around there, and all over there. I know you don't have to like me anymore, but the Bible says our body is a temple. Wait a minute, maybe you're not getting it. How would you feel if somebody came by this temple and hurled a rock through the window? We'd be furious about it. We'd want to review the videotapes, and we'd want to fire them, and we'd want to prosecute them to the fullest extent of the law. How would you feel if somebody came to this temple and began to spray paint all over the inside and all over the outside, and they wrote names and painted even pretty pictures on the outside of the church? How would you feel if somebody came painting pictures on this temple? Yet still, my brothers and sisters, we poke holes here and there. We paint pictures all over ourselves, and while they may be beautiful now, what if they spray painted all over our church and called it art? Called it self-expression? Called it, can I bother some young folk? Called it being young? Called it doing our thing? I'm not judging you folk who are in the body piercing and are in the tattoos, but your body is no less of a temple than mine is. And if you hear this sermon, my brothers and sisters, don't get angry with me. I'm just saying what the Word of God says. If you don't believe it, read it for yourself in the 1 Corinthians, writing of Paul, the 6th chapter, verse number 19. It said, do you not know that your body is a temple of the Holy Ghost? I'm just reminding you of what the Bible says. Again, speaking at this great church, this great temple, how would we feel if our church was defiled in another way? How would we feel, my brothers and sisters, if folk came in here and did whatever they wanted to do? How would you feel if you drove up on the parking lot and you saw some folk hanging out, having a few beers and smoking some cigarettes and doing whatever they wanted to do on the church ground? How would you feel? Yet still, we go home and we feel it's okay to do whatever we want to do in our bodies. Brothers and sisters, our bodies are not our own. Our bodies were bought with a price. because the blood of Jesus Christ dying on a cross at Calvary, my brothers and sisters, they do not belong to us. They deserve to be treated with the utmost regard. I want to let you know, if we want salvation today, if we want to be able to live with God and Christ, then we must submit our bodies to the will of Him who paid that great ransom on the cross at Calvary. If the description of the scriptures are really true, my brothers and sisters, that all of us have sinned, then you and I must today repent from treating our bodies as we have done. The Bible says in the 6th chapter of Romans, but he that is joined unto the Lord is one spirit. We can therefore glorify God even in our bodies. I stopped by Pine Grove just to offer you 3 brief points on home improvement, and then I'll be out of your way. When we consider the topic, this old house, we must understand, my brothers and sisters, that no matter how new your house is, someday it'll get old. Can I get a witness here? Now, age in itself will take its toll on a house. You don't even have to use it if it just sits there. Right? Nobody ever goes in. Time will take care of it itself. And eventually, every house gonna need some home improvement. First thing I want to offer to you, my brothers and sisters, is the reason that we all need some home improvement. Can I just get some folk here to confess that I need a little home improvement in this temple of mine that is getting a little run down and leaning and falling on some sides? I got some holes here that some sin creeps in. I just wonder if somebody here will be honest with themselves. That's okay if you don't feel like it. Romans already says it. Paul writes in the 3rd chapter, in the 23rd verse, that all of us have sinned. That means you, me, and all of them. All of us have done some wrong in our lives that we ought to get right.
3: Amen.
2: With God.
3: Amen.
2: So just in case you feel that your house is perfect, that your house is beautiful and freshly painted, that you don't need any home improvement, you're dead wrong.
3: Amen.
2: All of us have sinned. Matter of fact, why do we need home improvement? It's because the writer in Ecclesiastes 7:20 said, there is not a righteous man on earth who does what is right and never, ever sins.
3: Amen.
2: And I can hear the songwriter saying, no, not a lie. Yes, my brothers and sisters, what then shall we conclude? Paul writes in the 9th verse of Romans chapter 3, are we any better one than another? We have already made a charge that the Jews and the Gentiles are all like that. Even good folks sin. Y'all ain't hearing me today. The reason that we need home improvement is because Adam did it first and we followed behind him. Every day, my brothers and sisters, somebody somewhere is sinning. And if you ain't 16 sharp like my daddy used to say, then you'll be caught in the midst of it as well. We need home improvement, my brothers and sisters, because the wages of sin is death. But still the gift of God is eternal life. We need home improvement, my brothers and sisters, because down through the years, even though God has been good to us, oftentimes we've been bad to ourselves. There are many of us who have engaged in sin of one kind or another and have done it without repentance. But today, my brothers and sisters, is your day. Today is your day to be improved. Not only that, my brothers and sisters, not only do we all need home improvement, but the thing about it is that you don't have to get on a special show to be improved. You don't have to have a certain income or have high income or low income. You don't have to be a celebrity for. The Bible clearly states who qualifies for a home improvement, whosoever will, let him come. Yes, we need home improvement. But we must qualify. The only way to qualify is to fit that verse, whosoever will. Revelation 22 and verse number 19 says, and the Spirit and the bride say, come. Let all those who are thirsty come, and whosoever will, let him take of the water of life freely. Moreover, my brothers and sisters, that same truth is repeated in different forms. Isaiah chapter 55, verses 1 through 3 says, everyone who is thirsty, come to the waters, and he that has no money. That fit anybody in here today? Come you buy and eat and buy wine and milk without money and without any price. Right? It says, why do you spend money for that which is not bread, and your labor for that which can't satisfy you? He goes on to say, listen to me. Let your soul delight itself in the fatness. Yes, my brothers and sisters, if you want to qualify for a home improvement today, I want to let you know that there is a specialist on hand. If you consider your temple like many of those houses on the TV shows that they get torn down and rebuilt again, if you feel that you stand in need of something today, if you can really cry out from the depths of your soul, it's me, oh Lord, standing in need of a blessing today. I want you to know that this old house is ready for the specialist today. My brothers and my sisters, I want to let you know that all of us need a little improvement. If I am correct in my reading of the scripture, all of our bodies are a temple. And if we liken the temple of God to a house made by man's hands, we must understand that circumstance and time will give way to destruction. Somebody once said, if you don't use it, you lose it. There are many of us who are not even using our bodies anymore. We've gotten lazy on the Lord. Well, I know I'm going to bother somebody, but bear with me for just a few moments. Some of us, all we want to do is what we want to do, but I want you to know that you ought to be using your body to serve the Lord. You ought not wait for somebody to ask you to clap your hands to give God some praise. You ought not wait for somebody to tell you to stand up so you can give God some glory. You ought to be willing and able to do it anywhere and anytime, whenever you realize how good God has been to you.
3: Amen.
2: Why aren't we doing it? Why are we waiting for somebody to encourage us to clap our hands and to give God some praise? It's because our houses have begun to leak. Our houses need some maintenance, my brothers and sisters. There are many of us who've got some holes in our walls and some holes in our floors and some holes in our ceiling. And every once in a while, sin will get in through those holes. I want to let you know, my brothers and sisters, that there is a specialist on site today. And even your old house, he can do it some good. Yes, my brothers and sisters, many of us have houses who have started to decay. Many of us, my brothers and sisters, have houses with boards falling off and windows that are broken, but I want to let you know that there is a specialist on hand today. Now, before I move to a third point, and I'm going to take my seat here, I hope you got this. The third thing I want to help you to understand is that while everybody may be doing home improvement, there are many who specialize. You know, you can find somebody with a sign on their truck, and it'll say home improvement, grass cutting, tree trimming, dog watching, babysitting, fence mending, cake cooking, bread baking, and anything else you want to do. But I want to know, is there somebody who specializes? You see, I don't know about you, but my home is about all I got on this side. And I can't afford to have just anybody and everybody messing with my home. I need somebody who knows what they're doing, have the Holy Ghost. Yeah, in this old house, I need somebody who can specialize in fixing the problem that is wrong and won't be trying to do something only to fail.
4: All right.
2: What are you saying, brother preacher? Who can do home improvement? Might I submit to you my final and closing point, my brothers and sisters, that someone must specialize when it comes to home improvement. Now, I would like to answer the question in my conclusion, who can do home improvement? You see, Pine Grove, many are doing home improvement and some even well. We must be careful who we let into our homes. We must be careful who we let work on our home. And if you all don't mind today, now, while I am no home improvement specialist, I do have a recommendation I would like to make. Might I submit to you, my brothers and sisters, a great specialist that I've come to respect a lot. Great specialist who has worked on my home from time to time. Have you ever
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6: Thank you for joining the radio broadcast of the Revelation Ministries of Orangeburg. We're located 393 Coleman Avenue, right here in the beautiful city of Orangeburg. Our pastor, our senior pastor, is Bishop Virgin Johnson Jr. Why not call a friend and let them know that Revelation Ministries is on the air? I know you look at it. I know you drive down the street and you look at it, but do you really see what's going on? Do you see that babies are having babies? Do you see that children are raising themselves now? Do you see that the things that your mama and my mama and daddy taught us are not being taught to so many kids today? Do you see it? I just wonder, do you see what's happening? But here's what happened. Peter and John looked at it. And here's something, let me just go ahead and give you this 50 cents worth as well. When I look at a sinner that's doing all kind of heinous things, doing all kind of bad things, you know what I say? But by the grace of God, there goes me. If it had not been for the Lord on my side, I could have been out there strung on crack. I could have been out there stealing. I could have been just as bad as you see that person out there. But God, they look at it. Now the beggar, if you can imagine, he's crippled. He can't walk. He's down in a stupor or a slump. Maybe he's got a pan or a cup or something that he holds out to ask folk, help me, I'm poor, help me, I'm lame, help me. But when he see these two preachers looking at him, he gets a little bit of, I don't have a word, Deacon Myers, he gets a little bit of oomph in him, believing that something good is about to happen to me. Something is about to take place. He's getting excited because not only are they looking at me, but they've started to come in my direction. They're coming towards me. When they get to him, when they get to where he is, here comes my main man, Peter. The man is excited. The man is happy about what's going on. The first thing he says, look on us. So that even more heightens his excitement. That even more let him to think something about the good is about to happen. Uh-huh. But here comes my main man, Peter. Peter, while this man is filled with excitement, while this man know that he's about to get a blessing, Peter bursts his bubble. Peter let him back down. Peter gives him some bad news. He tells him, I ain't got no money. Peter says, silver and gold have I none. Can't you just see the man that was sitting up go to slumping back down? Can't you see the man that was expecting something get filled with disappointment? Can't you see the man that was looking for something good to happen is feeling bad? Because Peter said, I ain't got no money. Said, but, Lord have mercy, I was on my way to hell. But, I was a dirty, low-down sinner. But, I didn't have no God on my side in my heart. But, Lord have mercy, that subordinating conjunction can turn things around. Weeping may endure for a night. But, look out for the but. Yeah. Silver and gold have I none, but such as I have, give I unto thee. I just got to ask, what is the such that you have? All right. We all don't have the same amount of money in the bank, the silver and the gold. But what is the such that you have? Do you have something that can bless someone? Do you have something that can change the trajectory of someone's life? Do you have the kind of such that will make things turn around? Silver and gold, you don't have to have, but such as I have, I'm willing to give unto you. Here's what he said. He made sure that the man knew by what power he was helping him. For he said then, in the name of Jesus, Christ of Nazareth, in the name. Now, I know that there are some folk that deny the power that's in his name. I understand that. But my Bible tells me that there's no other name under the heavens whereby man can be saved but by the name of old folk used to say, if you call on Jesus, he will answer prayer. I called him and he answered me. If you call him in the morning, if you call him in the noonday, if you call him at night, he will answer prayer. Mama told me that years ago, and I remember kind of letting it go in one ear, thinking it's going to go out the other ear. But when I found that I've gotten myself in trouble, when I had issues, all I could say was, Jesus, help me when you call on. He said, I'm not doing this on my own. I'm not doing this because I'm educated. I'm not doing this because of my family last name, but I'm doing it by the name of Jesus. In the name of Jesus, rise up and walk. But now I heard Deacon Myers this morning when I came in talking about levels of faith, about some people having some faith and some that don't have as much faith as the other. And sometimes you're going to go to reach someone. They're not going to have as much faith as you have. And you might have to do what my main man Peter did. Peter told him, but after he told him, he did something. Not only did he tell him about Jesus, but he reached down and grabbed the fella and pulled him up. Somebody's going to need your help to lift them up. It's all right. It's wonderful to tell them how good God is. It's wonderful to tell them that God is a way maker. It's wonderful to tell them that God is a burden bearer, that he will open the door for you. But every now and then, you got to reach down and grab them and say, in the name of Jesus Christ, rise up. My Bible tells me that he started leaping. He stood up, walked, entered into the temple. So the people in the temple saw him leaping, shouting, and praising God. And they knew that it was the same man. They knew that it was the ugly sight that was out at the beautiful gate. God has delivered some of us. And we scared to leap. We scared to... Is this thing working? Y'all in here? Some of us are scared to praise God. But he wasn't scared. He wasn't ashamed to bless you. He wasn't ashamed to bring you out. He wasn't ashamed to make a way. So every chance you get, you ought to let your hands go up. You ought to let a praise come out. Every chance you get, you need to give God the glory for bringing you. Heard somebody say, if I had 10,000 tongues, I couldn't praise him enough. If I had 10,000 pairs of hands, I couldn't bless him enough. I was thinking just a little bit ago, before I got up here, I said, boy, Jeff, you don't have no voice. Your voice is about gone. Your voice is about shot. And in the old song they used to sing in the Sanctified Church, in which I grew up in, they used to sing an old song, say, if I couldn't say a word, I just, so if I lose my voice, if I can't say thank you no more, if I can't say hallelujah no more, if I can't praise him like I want to verbally no more, you might just see the old preacher just waving his hand I want somebody to know he's thanking God. A lot of you know my history in church. I was, probably still am, a praise and worship leader. And there was a service, I was in a service one day, and I was standing there, and me and the praise team, and we were praising God. And I'm telling folk, you know, God has been good, trying to usher them into the presence of the Lord. And there was a man. He's gone on to be with the Lord now. There was a man in a wheelchair that was right there, a motorized wheelchair. And what he started doing, he couldn't move from here down. But what he started doing was pushing his chair forward, pushing it back, pushing his chair forward, pushing it back. Now, everybody looking might have thought that was something silly. But I had a conversation with the man after church. I said, brother, tell me what you were doing. I saw you doing that. He said, man, that's my way of praising God. I want to tell you something. I know when you go to work, you got to act presidential. I know when you get on your job, you can't holler like you want to. I know you can't act up like you want, but you've got to find a way to praise God. When I walk through the grocery store and I look down and I see the prices, there are high prices on that meat, I can't holler, I can't shout, I can't run up and down the aisle because they'll send y'all to come get me. But when I look at the meat and see how high it is and God has made a way for me to pay it, I say, thank you, Lord. Everything, in all things, we need to figure out a way to give God some praise. Here's what I want you to know, and I'm going to get on up out of here. Peter gave him the such that they had. You and I have to identify what the such is that I have. What is the such that I can give to someone that can help turn their life around? But here's what the scripture said that caught my attention. It says, they were all filled with wonder and amazement. Let me say it one more time. They were all filled with wonder and amazement. I believe if someone knew your real testimony, if someone knew really where God brought you from, if someone knew exactly what he did in your life, they would be filled with wonder and amazement that God brought you that far. Don't hide your testimony. You've got some strange wealth. Well, it is, I like to call it transferred authority. Transferred authority. Because you want to know by whose name do you come. Who gave you the authority to do that? And so when God gives you the authority, transferred authority, you have the right. You have the right to see someone that's having a rough day and tell them, have a blessed day. See, when that just comes out of the mouth of somebody that don't know the blessed soul, they just saying words. But when you and I say it, God attaches his spirit to it. And when he attaches his spirit to it, the part of the day that looked like it was going south, his spirit, his anointing, his power can turn things around. So somebody can see you early in the a.m. and see you holding your head down. But when they see you again a little bit later, they say, man, you perked up. You look quiet. I bumped into an ambassador of the Lord, and they told me, have... have a blessed day. Have a blessed day. Let me put a tag on that. So many people are saying that, but they don't have a relationship with the blessor. I heard the Winans say years ago, it's like having a gift without a giver. Because a gift without a giver is like a love without a lover. It's like the sun without the sky. Huh? What's the use in us saying we're Christians and not having a relationship with the giver? If you tap into the relationship, and I'm getting ready to get on up out of here. If you tap into the relationship with the giver, you can speak, you can share your strange will.
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9: Yes, now let us pray. Father God, we thank you this morning for another opportunity, God. Yes, Lord, to stand before your people. I need you this morning, God. We need you. Every time we stand here, Lord, to preach your word, we realize, God, that we're not standing on our own. Hallelujah. Thank you now, God. Thank you that I'm already filled with your spirit. I thank you, God, that you already placed your word in me, God, and you have already gone ahead of me to prepare the way, Lord. Thank you now. I thank you, God, that you made a way that your word will fall on good ground. Mm-hmm. And it will accomplish everything, God, that you sent it out to do. We thank you for healing this morning, God. We thank you for those who will be delivered. We thank you, God, for change that will come over our lives. All of us, God. And it's in the name of Jesus that we pray. Let the whole church say amen. Amen.
10: Amen.
9: Amen. We thank God for our ministerial staff, our assistant pastor, Reverend Archibald Williams, our beloved youth minister, Reverend Minister Anna Julia Johnson, our associate minister, Reverend Willie Sherrod, and our brother in Florida, Reverend Andre Tillman. To God be the glory. Listen to the word now and follow along with me. We're going to tell some of Jacob's story. How all of it, amen? Just a little piece of it. So just bear with me and pray for me. The word of God in Genesis chapter 32, verses 9 through 12 from the NASB version of the Bible. This is a prayer that Jacob prayed. And the Bible says in verse 9, then Jacob said, God of my father Abraham, and God of my father Isaac, Lord, who said to me, return to your country and to your relatives, and I will make you prosper. I am unworthy of all the favor and of all the faithfulness which you have shown to your servant. For with only my staff I crossed this Jordan, and now I have become two companies. Verse 11 is our focus this morning. Save me, please, from the hand of my brother, from the hand of Esau. For I fear him, that he will come and attack me and the mothers with the children. And verse 12, for you said, I will assuredly make you prosper and make your descendants as the sand of the sea, which is too great to be counted. Trust God to keep his promises even when you mess up. Amen. Church, if you ever want to know if God can use flawed, imperfect, sometimes broken persons, like all of us, read the story of Jacob and his relationship with his brother Esau in Genesis chapters 25 all the way through 33. That's your assignment. I'm going to touch on each of those chapters just a little bit. Amen? Jacob is a perfect example of someone in the Bible who kept messing up, who kept causing major conflict and acting very selfishly. Amen. In our text this morning, we find Jacob who had been on the run, but is now returning home some 14 years later. And he is about to face the very one he's been running from. Mm-hmm. The one whom he deceived, his twin Esau, who was so angry and who felt betrayed so much so to the point of threatening to kill his brother. Lord, help me today. Let me share a little more details, background to bring us up to our text, to the prayer this morning. Born twins at birth, but it was very different in appearance and lifestyle and character. Esau was a skillful hunter, a man of the field, while Jacob was a quiet man dwelling in tents. When Jacob was young, Jacob had a relationship with his brother Esau that was complicated at its best. Amen. He tricked Esau into selling him his birthright in chapter 25. And this is where we must see the cunning and craftiness of Jacob. You see, a birthright was an honor given to the firstborn. Bestowing him as head of household status and the right to inherit his father's estate. You see, the son with the birthright would receive a double portion of whatever was passed down. And in Genesis 27, comes Jacob's second cunning and craftiness, where he deceived his father into giving him the blessing of the firstborn that Isaac, his father, had planned to give to Esau. You see, when Isaac neared the end of his life, he was blind, and he told Esau he wanted to bless him, the blessing of the firstborn. And Rebecca, his wife, overheard him and immediately set out to undermine his plan. I just want to help you out. At this point, Isaac was clearly ignoring, Isaac and Rebecca was ignoring what God had said. God had already made a way, amen. But you see, before the children were born, God specifically said in Genesis chapter 25, verse 23, to Rebecca, two nations are in your womb. Listen to this. And two peoples will be separated from your body. One people will be stronger than the other. And this is the key. And the older will serve the younger. You see, Isaac, like many parents, had allowed his personal favoritism towards Esau to blind him to the word of God. And Rebecca was no better because of her favoritism towards Jacob. She helped Jacob to deceive his father. But the Bible says Isaac loved Esau. Amen. Because he had a taste for gain, but Rebecca loved Jacob. Do you see a problem here? Yeah. Amen. That's another story. Amen. It caused a lot of problems. But the Bible says that Rebecca told Jacob to pretend now to be Esau so that he could get the blessing. So while Esau was hunting and preparing food, as Isaac had requested, Rebecca fixed Isaac's favorite recipe. Mm-hmm. And she had Jacob to wear Esau's clothes and put baby goat skin on his hands and neck so he'd feel hairy like Esau. But Esau was a hairy man and Jacob had smooth skin. Amen. So Jacob brought Isaac the meal and Jacob pretended he was Esau, telling his fathers a series of lies. You see, even if his parents didn't know better, he knew he was lying. Are you with us? Oh, what a tangle web we read when first we practice to deceive. Well, Isaac believed Jacob and gave Jacob a wonderful blessing that included what the Lord had already said, that he would be Lord over his brother. I'm talking about trusting God to keep his promise, even when you messed up. Well, later when Esau brought his meal and Isaac realized that Jacob had deceived him, Isaac told Esau, your brother came deceitfully and has taken away your blessing. Are you with me? The Bible says Esau held a grudge against Jacob. And he vowed to kill his brother after his father died. I want to ask you a question this morning before you get too bothered by what Esau planned to do. Have you ever been hurt so bad by someone, anyone, and you wanted to hurt them back? Now, y'all so holy, you ain't never felt that way before. You wanted to get even with them. You wanted revenge. Amen. You wanted to retaliate. Huh? I see Darren. Here you go. Yeah. But how many of us would admit to even having murderous thoughts? Maybe. Maybe not. Esau did. Trusting God to keep his promise, even when you've messed up. This sermon may easily be about Esau, but it's about Jacob. Amen? So Rebecca heard about Esau's plan to kill Jacob as she intervened, telling Jacob to move away, to flee to Haran, to her brother Laban, and to stay with him. Those of you in Bible study, you know some of these faces and names. Amen. To flee to Laban and to stay with him until Esau overcomes his anger and forget what Jacob did to him. Church, you just can't sweep conflict under the rug and expect all to go well. We need a whole series of training on how to handle conflict according to the word of God. Are you with me? So now, Rebecca convinced Isaac to send Jacob to her brothers so that he could find a godly woman among Rebecca's relatives and not marry the daughters of Canaan where they lived. Amen? Trusting God to keep his promise even when you messed up. Church, we find the grace of God, listen to me, operating over and over in Jacob's life even while he was on the run. But on the way to Haran, Jacob had a vision of a ladder which aimed with angels ascending and descending. And in his dream, he had a promise from the Lord, both to inherit the land about him and to have numerous descendants. As a matter of fact, it was so important, let me read it to you. Genesis 28 and 14, the Bible says, God said, your descendants, Jacob, will also be like the dust of the earth. And you will spread out to the west and to the east, and to the north and to the south. And in you and in your descendants So all the families of the earth be blessed. Amen. I don't know about you, but church, I thank God for his grace.
11: Amen.
9: You see, even when we don't deserve it, even when we can do nothing to earn it, God finds us wherever we are. Hallelujah. And extends his grace. That's what he was doing to Jacob. Trusting God to keep his promise, even when you messed up. Now while Jacob was at Laban's, I'm just going to tell you quickly, Laban tricked him into marrying Leah. After working 7 years for the hand of Rachel, he wanted to marry Rachel, but he had to, Laban tricked him, deceived him. He had to work another 7 years to marry Rachel, really the one he loved. Uh-huh. The deceiver was deceived. Are you with me? But that didn't stop Jacob. You see, after outwitting Laban and stopped reading, he finally made his departure. It was time to come home. Jacob had become a wealthy man by now. Mm-hmm. I want you to see a picture of him. He has two wives, 11 children, and vast herds of goats and sheep and camels and oxen and donkeys. And truly God had blessed Jacob. And so as Jacob in chapter 32, verse 1, journeyed back home, the Bible says God's angels met him. What did the angels say to Jacob? Would you have liked to have been privy to that conversation? I would have. Church, whatever was said, Jacob seemed motivated to make amends with Esau, to admit his wrong and reconcile with his brother Esau. Is that someone you are avoiding? And you've been avoiding for a long time, or a person you need to reconcile with? Huh? To make amends with, to admit your wrongdoing and to make things right. The Bible says Jacob decided to send messengers ahead of him. He's getting ready now. He sent messengers ahead of him. And he told the messengers to give Esau a message informing him of his return. And Jacob was very specific, and he says, and use his faith to Esau to follow. Tell him, I have resided with Laban and stayed until now. And I have oxen and donkeys and flocks and male and female servants. And I have sent messages to tell my Lord, talking about Esau, so that I might find favor in your sight. Well, the Bible says the messengers returned with disturbing news. Esau is coming with 400 men. The Bible says Jacob became distressed and afraid. And though Jacob had grown and matured in a lot of ways over the years, he was now forced to face the consequences of his sins. Y'all don't hear me? You see, throughout his life, Jacob was used to dealing with his problems by running away from them. A lot of us try to do the same thing.
11: Amen.
9: Amen. We try everything we know to get away from the problem. Lord have mercy, but sooner or later, you're going to have to come face to face with the consequences of your choices. Am I right about it? Well, now, Jacob had a choice to make. Would he continue running? Oh, help me, Lord. Or would he trust that God would pull through for him despite his many mishaps and mistakes? I'm talking about trusting God to keep his promise even when you messed up. Praise God this morning. Jacob chose to turn to God in prayer. And that brings us to our text this morning. Are you with me? Are you with me? Genesis 32, 9 through 12. The Bible says Jacob called on the God of his father, Abraham, and the God of his father, Isaac. Keep your mind. his little boy prayer. He reminded God of his promise to prosper him. Jacob confesses to be unworthy of all the favor and of all the faithfulness that God has shown him. Are you listening? Lord, help me today. Jacob considers himself completely unworthy of all the mercy that God has shown him in the past. And in his prayer, he acknowledges that he crossed that Jordan that was only his staff. When he left home, in other words, he had nothing. And now, somebody ought to say, God. And now, thank God, he's attorney of a wealthy and prosperous man. Can't you see, Jacob? But because he feared Esau, I don't care how wealthy and prosperous you become, but there's something, that will stop you. There's something that you have to realize that you can't make it through without God. Jacob realized that. And even though he acknowledged it all, he's unworthy, and he didn't have nothing when he left home. He had to admit to God

reminded God of the promise.

and in his descendants all the families of the earth be blessed. Church, Jacob, number one, knew he was wrong. Jacob had been carrying around some unresolved issues for years. He knew he deceived his brother, and he was finally about to face the consequences of his actions. And though God had given him a new name and a new life, there was still something left undone. Are you praying with me? He had not sought forgiveness from Esau. There are some unresolved issues in your life today. And it's up to you to recognize that there are some things. Tell the neighbor, there are some things I need to resolve. So Jacob, when he prayed, he reminded God. He said, God, you remember, you the one told me to return home. Trust God to keep his promise even when you mess up. So look at the boy. Now, he done prayed. But sometimes there's some things that you have to do. And God will take care of the rest. The Bible says in chapter 32, 13 to 21. Jacob sent barely often offering ahead to Esau. He sent his family over the brook. So all alone that night, he was left by himself. And the Bible says he had an encounter with God that both changed the name from Jacob to Israel. And it gave him a victory. You got to remember now, Jacob prayed. And he asked God to save him. You remember that? From the hand of his brother. He said he was afraid of Esau. Church, I want you to know today, God still answers prayers. Hallelujah. And God keeps his promise. Am I right about it? Am I right about it? As the Bible says, Jacob saw Esau coming with his 400 men. And after sending his family ahead, the Bible says that boy bowed down to the ground.

Daddy came near to his brother Esau. And guess what the Lord did? God covered Esau's heart. And Esau ran to meet him. And the Bible says he embraced him, fell on his neck, and kissed him. And they both wept. Oh my God. God saved Jacob. God covered the heart of Esau. Thank the Lord, alright. Thank the Lord, alright, our David. Hallelujah. Churches, I deserve how to trust God to keep his promise. He let us wait the next up. God answered Jacob's prayer. And God kept his promise. Let me tell you something, church. God has the power to turn around anything. In his situation, in his circumstances, to face anything. Did it for Jacob. I think he did it for Jacob. And he'll do it for you.

0: His help, His wisdom, His instructions. And I'm going to tell you, He'll turn bitterness into sweetness. Jacob, I believe there's someone out there who desperately needs to seek forgiveness. It's been a burden on your heart. So maybe I say to you, trust God. God will soften hearts. God will ease emotions. God will heal old wounds. And God will bring to understanding. Soften your heart so that healing in your broken relationships can occur. Jacob ends up reconciling with his brother. And in spite of his many flaws, many weaknesses, and imperfections, yes, he didn't deserve it. He took advantage of his brother's weakness. He took advantage of his father's failing eyesight. But let me tell you, God still chose him. Is that good news? Sometimes God chooses the least white. You don't hear me? God frequently chooses the weaker and younger over the older and stronger. It was God who chose Jacob over Esau. He didn't have to deceive, plot, steal, none of that. God chose him. God chose Abel over Cain, Isaac over Ishmael, Joseph over his brothers, Ephraim over Manasseh, David over his brothers.
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3: I want everybody to reach high as you can. And whatever it is you want, I want everybody in here to turn around three times and go to praising God like you're going crazy. Come on here and see what God says. Come on. Come on. Come on and praise Him like you. Come on.

Turn to God.

0: manager of the Sensational Singer. And I want to say, God bless to everybody. This is the day that the Lord has made. Now we will rejoice and be glad in it. And I want to give a shout out to one of my patients, Mr. Carl Ferdy. I pray that God continue to bless him and keep us. He loved the Sensational Singers. He loved for us to come and minister at the nursing home. And he always asked about my husband, so I want to give him a shout out. And pray that God add a special blessing unto his life. And by way of announcement, the Sensational Singers will be at the Way, the Truth, and Life Ministry at 39 Ticklenburg Boulevard. In St. Matthew, South Carolina, on September 19th, we will be celebrating Pastor John Shula's appreciation service. So, y'all keep us in prayer, keep the family, keep them in prayer as we go and lift up the name of Jesus and celebrate him and the work and the ministry that he's done for the Lord. He's an awesome man of God, and we want to celebrate him on that day.
1: I want to take my time.
0: And I also want to,
1: I want to call Christine.
0: Give a shout out to our sponsor,
1: Christine,
0: 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If y'all need any beauty salon, any hair, any eyelashes, any braids, any quick weaves, any lace front weaves, Christine is the lady that's me. And I also want to give a shout out to Dampler's Home Repair and Rental Property, which is a business that my husband owns and myself, and is a great sponsor to our real ministry.

praise the Lord, everybody. I would love to give a shout out to my mother-in-law, Reefa Ginyard Glover. I thank God for her.

want radio, the radio land to realize that Jesus will do anything that you need him to do. He'll do all things that you fail. And I want to encourage somebody today. If somebody that's depressed, that's down, that feels cast down, feeling like you're not loved, that nobody cares, and you living for God, you're doing the best that you can, but everybody seems to condemn you. They always see the wrong that you do instead of trying to build you up and tear you down. And if God spoke to you, then he told you who you are in him. I want you to believe him. I want you to trust him. Don't let anybody tell you what you are not in God. Because we all have fallen short of sin and the glory of God. We have all fell short. We all have sin. Anybody to make you think that you are not who you are in God. Continue to press on and do what the Lord called you to do. I just want to encourage somebody to press on and continue to live for God, to preach the gospel and do what he's called. Know God for yourself. Don't let nobody tell you what you're supposed to do, what God already told you. You press on and you continue to be the

which art in heaven, hallowed be thy name, thy kingdom come, thy will be done on earth as it is in heaven. Give us this day our daily bread, and forgive us our trespasses as we forgive those who trespass against us. And lead us not into temptation, but deliver us from all that is evil. For thine is the kingdom, and the power, and the glory, forever.

everybody. I want you to know that Jesus will make everything all right if you just trust and believe him. He'll do just what he said he will do. I want to remind you of the appreciation service from Pastor John Shula at the Way, the Truth, and the Life Ministry at 39 Tecklenburg Lane in St. Matthew, South Carolina. Let's come out and celebrate him and what God has done in his life. And show him that we love him and that we appreciate him. And we appreciate what he allowed God to do. And how he allowed God to minister the word to his people and to bring healing. So that's why I show him some love.

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1: Praise the Lord, everybody. We climbing up the mountain trying to make it in. We know that 99 and a half just won't do. I want to bring before you an opportunity to bless us. 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

That's right, Gospel Kids. It's VMI Radio. What's going on, little one? What's going on? I got to ring the bell. I got to ring the bell. Oh, let me ring the bell. Come on, praises. Where the praises at? Come on. You already know we're going to bless the Lord at all times, and his praises shall continually be in our mouth. We're going to open our mouth and praise the Lord, little ones, aren't we? Oh, come on, somebody. Where you at? See, that's what I'm talking about. The little people are excited about the Lord. Now, we have just tuned in to WSSB. It's WSSB 90.3 on the FM dials in the house doing a shout-out for it. 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Come on, Orangeburg and all the surrounding areas. Get out of your seat and get your feet. We

back, little ones, when we're in the presence of the Lord, which is always, because God, there's no place where God is not, right? So in his presence, we should always be praising God and giving God the glorified story and saying, God, you are so wonderful and so good, and I love you. All that good stuff the Lord loves. He smiles on that, little ones. Now, check this out. We got a new song by God from the Gospel Kid, and it says, where God will is, there's a way. So we want God will, what God want us to do, to be done in our life, right? So we're not going to do what we want to do. We're going to do what God tells us to do. Amen, little ones? And you got a relationship with God. That's why you need to say, Lord, let your will be done in me. Say, Lord, let your will be done in me. That's right, because where God will is, there's a way. Here is Gospel, the Gospel Kids, new song. Come on, y'all, get out of your seat and get on your feet. We finna dance and go forth in a praise, because this is the day.

0: That's right, gospel kids. You got to let other kids know that you're not their toy, but you are a child of God. Because sometimes, little one, kids, other kids be trying to play with you like you're a toy. And what that is, little one, sometimes they don't treat toys right. You know, you see them banging the toys, like hitting the toys and all that. You can't be letting that happen to you at school. One, you got to tell your parents. Two, you got to tell your teachers. Three, you got to tell the principal. Actually, number one is you need to tell God. Because God will help you deal with bullies and all that type of stuff. So you are not a toy. You are a child of God. Here is the next song, and I'll be right back.
1: In the beginning was the Word, and the Word was with God, and the Word was God. All things were made by Him, and without Him was not anything.

That's right, y'all. It's me and my radio. Don't you dare touch that dial. Come on, stay a while. You just tune in to WSSB 90.3 on the FM dial. That's right. South Carolina University, praise God. We're on the campus, praise God, doing a shout out that the scripture says, there is no other name whereby man shall be saved, but at the name of Jesus.

Bible says in Proverbs 22:6, train up a child in the way he should or she should go, and when he is old, he will not depart from it. So we need to be children when we're

Now, little children, go into your school and to your neighborhood, your playground and park, and touch someone's heart, and tell them that it's time to get saved.

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You don't want to wait till it's too late. You want to get saved today. It's altar call time. Are you hear the bell? Yes, it is altar call time. It is a safe place and space for you to get saved. I'm going to sing a little bit of this song.

0: Well, little ones, we see now, praise God, that it is your time to make up your mind if you want to be saved. And guess what? There's two steps. The first step is you've got to repent of your sins so you can be born again. That means you need to tell God, Lord, I'm sorry for what I've done wrong, and I want to make it right by asking you, Lord, to forgive me of my sins. I'm repenting to you now. And the second step is you're going to confess the Lord as your personal Savior and tell him you want him to be your Lord. Are you ready?
1: I'm ready.
0: Stay with me. Father God,
1: in the name of Jesus,
0: I repent of my sins.
1: I repent of my
0: good
1: sins.
0: Good job, little ones. Good job. Now, the second
1: Lord.
0: Thing is you're going to confess the Lord as your personal
1: Jesus.
0: Savior. Say with me, Father God,
1: in the name of Jesus,
0: I confess with my mouth the Lord Jesus Christ,
1: and I believe in my heart that God, you raised Jesus from the dead.
0: Lord, if I said these words, I would be saved.
1: I thank you for saving me.
0: You are saved.
1: Thank you, Jesus.
0: And that is the altar call. Somebody got saved. That's right, Gospel Kids. Somebody got saved, and we're expecting, praise God, a testimony. That's right. You can testify and say, Mom, I got saved. Daddy, I got saved. Grandma, guess what? I got saved on It's Me and My Radio. I confess with my mouth the Lord Jesus Christ, and I repent of my sins, and I'm born again. I'm saved. You can tell them, right? Guess what? Gospel and Gospel Kids, they have a song called The Debt Has Been Paid. So what Jesus did on the cross so our soul wouldn't be lost, they made a song out of it. Check this out. My God.

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1: One of you for tuning in with the Way, the Truth, and the Life Ministries. Right here at 39 Tecklenburg Lane, St. Matthews. Now, we're going to go straight into prayer, and afterwards, you will hear from my husband, my pastor, John Lee Shuler. Let us pray. Thank you, Lord, for another opportunity to come together through the radio station. Bless every person that's listening right now, Lord. Those who are troubled, God, we ask that you please give them peace and strength to those who are weary, Lord. And if they are even feeling discouraged, Lord, please let them know that there is hope. I pray, Father, that the station will be a blessing to others. And I ask you to remind each and every person that they are not alone because you are always there with us. In Jesus' name, amen.
2: Amen. Praise you, the Lord. We thank God for my wife, Donna.
1: Amen.
2: And we thank God for those who are listening out there in radio land.
1: Yes.
2: We bid you Godspeed. All right, so today I want to talk about a little short subject, and we're going to talk about the birth of Christ. And the reason why this subject is important is because there's a group of people going around, and they are teaching differently from how we are taught traditionally in church. They are teaching that the way that Jesus Christ was conceived was physically through Joseph. They were saying that he wasn't conceived through the Holy Spirit of God. So therefore, we need to look into the Word of God and find out, is this so? And again, why it's so important, because they are drawing a lot of people to their teachings, especially those who are among the African Americans or black people. A lot of people have left churches, regular churches, because of these group of people, and they also teach that salvation is only for the blacks, the blacks, the Native Americans, and the Hispanics, and so they don't believe that salvation is for everybody. They don't believe that they call the white people the Edomites. So therefore, by them teaching that Jesus Christ was not conceived by the Spirit, but was conceived through Joseph and Mary touching one another, we need to read the Word of God and find out for sure, and so that we can understand what we believe. What Matthew chapter 1 for me. Yeah, so we're going to start with Matthew chapter 1. And in Matthew chapter 1, I want to point out particular things in these verses. So, there was a debate between Dr. Fred Price Jr. and some of these guys, and I thought he was going to convince them, and he read this one verse that I said, God, if he stay on this particular verse, he could show them the difference. All right, so let's go to Matthew chapter 1, and we're going to start at verse 18. Matthew chapter 1, and we're going to start at verse 18 until verse 25. Matthew chapter 1 and verse 18, and we're going to read to verse 25.
1: Amen. 18 says, now the birth of Jesus Christ was on this wise.
2: All right, hold it. Now the birth of Jesus Christ was on this wise, or the birth of Jesus Christ was, it happened this way, is what that means.
1: Okay. When as his mother Mary was espoused to Joseph.
2: All right. When as his mother Mary was espoused to Joseph, that, in other words, the new translation uses betrothed. It's like an engagement. She was engaged or promised to be married to Joseph. All right.
1: To Joseph before they came together.
2: Before they came together.
1: Uh-huh.
2: Now that part, some people interpret it different. Some will say that, well, it means before they came together in marriage, and some, especially like this group, they teach that Yeah, that's what they teach, that it meant before they came together in marriage. And while some believe that before they came together in an intimate way.
1: Mm-hmm.
2: Okay, now, go ahead.
1: She was found with child of the Holy Ghost.
2: You sure you're reading that right? Did it say that she was found with the child of Joseph?
1: She was found with the child of the Holy Ghost.
2: The child of Joseph.
1: Holy Ghost.
2: Amen. So there it says she was found with the child of the Holy Ghost. Okay? All right, so now, another thing that they teach too is that the word conceive means to be intimate, means to be intimate. All right, so let's find out how Jesus was conceived. Now, this is a verse for you to hang on to also, because it brings out a point about the conception of Christ. All right,
1: okay.
2: Verse 20.
1: 19? Skip 19?
2: Yes, yeah, skip 19 okay. And go to verse 20.
1: Okay.
2: But no, read 19 and then, wait,
1: okay. Then Joseph, her husband, being a just man, and not willing to make her a public example, was minded to put her away privily.
2: Amen. Privily or privately.
1: Uh-huh. 20. But while he thought on these things, behold, the angel of the Lord appeared unto him in a dream, saying, Joseph, thou son of David, fear not to take unto thee Mary thy wife.
2: Why?
1: For that which is conceived in her is of the Holy Ghost.
2: You see that? So that which is conceived in her is of the Holy Ghost. It didn't say that which is conceived in her is of Joseph. So that verse right there also points out who the conception happened through. It happened through the Holy Spirit or the Holy Ghost
1: Amen.
2: Of God. Amen. It was not Joseph. So they teach that Joseph touched Mary before they got married, which is also committing fornication.
1: Mm-hmm.
2: And even if they considered Joseph and Mary already married, then and if he touched her before Christ was conceived, then that would be adultery.
1: Mm. Amen.
2: Well, yeah, especially if they touched before.
1: Mm-hmm.
2: Well, when they touched before, that would be fornication.
1: Mm-hmm.
2: All right. Well, anyway, so the point is, the scripture shows that Jesus was conceived in Mary by the Holy Ghost or the Holy Spirit.
1: Amen.
2: All right, so I want to bring out, we're going to read on to verse 25. And verse 25 is the main verse I want you to focus on. Go ahead.
1: So go to 25 or read 21?
2: Go ahead, read 21.
1: Okay. And she shall bring forth a son, and thou shalt call his name Jesus. For he shall save his people from their sins.
2: All right, stop right there. Now, right there, that particular verse also, you should call his name Jesus, for he shall save his people from their sins. Now, they use that verse also to say, see, it's not talking about everybody, but it's talking about only the Jews, his people. Now, there is a scripture in the book of Romans, I think it's chapter 11, say, has God cast away his people? And yeah, there, Paul is talking about the natural born Jews. But also, there is another people that's of God that's not natural born Jews also, because he opened the doors for the Gentiles also. So Romans 9:8 says this: if any man have not the spirit of Christ, he is none of his. So therefore, those who have been born again to have the spirit of Christ are also his, or his people.
1: Amen.
2: Amen. So we can't miss that.
1: Amen.
2: All right. So yeah, that's any nationality, yeah. Any person. Acts 10:34 brings that out, that if any man from any nation want to serve God, Acts 10:34 and 35,
1: Amen.
2: Then he's acceptable with God. All right. So let's go on.
1: 22. Now all this was done that it might be fulfilled which was spoken of the Lord by the prophet, saying, 23. Behold, a virgin shall be with child, and shall bring forth a son, and they shall call his name Emmanuel, which being interpreted is God with us. 24. Then Joseph, being raised from sleep, did as the angel of the Lord had bidden him, and took unto him his wife. 25. And knew her not.
2: And knew her not.
1: Till she had brought forth her firstborn son.
2: Amen. So notice, the scripture there says, Joseph knew her not. Mm-hmm. He knew her not till she had brought forth her firstborn son. So therefore, if someone tells you that Joseph touched Mary to have Jesus before they got married, then ask them to explain that verse to you.
1: Amen.
2: Say, well, okay, explain Matthew 1:25 to me. I want you to hold on to this verse.
1: Amen.
2: And put it in your spirit that Joseph knew her not till she had brought forth her firstborn son. So when we think about when it says Joseph did not know her,
1: mm-hmm.
2: in what way is this verse talking about Joseph didn't know her? Well, it couldn't have meant that he didn't know who she was because they was engaged or betrothed or promised to one another. So he knew who she was as a person,
1: Amen.
2: But it meant Joseph did not know her in a intimate way.
1: Amen.
2: That's what the verse is talking about. So either I'm going to believe what scripture says, mm-hmm. or I'm going to go by my own assumptions of what I believe.
1: Correct.
2: Yeah. So John 7:38, Jesus says, he that believeth on me, as the scripture has said,
1: uh-huh.
2: out of his belly or her belly shall flow rivers of living water.
1: Amen.
2: Amen. And then Luke 1:34-35, when the angel Gabriel came and talked with Mary about becoming pregnant, Mary said, how should this be, seeing that I know not a man? So Mary was saying that I don't know a man, and she meant in a intimate way, because she had a father, so she knew a man.
1: Mm-hmm.
2: She was engaged to Joseph, so she knew a man, but it meant she never knew a man in an intimate way.
1: Amen.
2: And so Gabriel told her what was going to happen. He said, the power of the highest shall overshadow thee. Okay? And so that's how Mary would conceive Jesus, through the power of the Holy Ghost or the Holy Spirit.
1: Amen.
2: Amen. And the last thing I want to say on that is, yeah, and you call his name Jesus. The last thing I want to say on that is, when we go back to Psalms chapter 51 and verse 5, if Jesus was the physical seed that came through the line of David, he would have been born a sinner. But David says, I was shaping in iniquity, and in sin did my mother conceive me. So, all right, so I know we are almost out of time, and so I want to tell somebody today how to accept our Savior, who was born without sin, through the Holy Ghost. If you want to accept Jesus Christ as Lord and Savior in a personal way, the Bible says in Romans 10:9-10 that if you confess with your mouth that Jesus is Lord and believe in your heart that God raised him from the dead, you shall be saved. Verse 13 says, for whosoever shall call upon the name of the Lord shall be saved. So all I have to do is ask Jesus to come in my heart, come in my life. If I believe that he died for my sins, he was buried, and on the third day God raised him from the dead, if I call on him, the Bible says, I shall be saved. So I'm asking him to save me so I can have eternal life. And if that's you today, and if you accepted Christ as Lord and Savior, let us know and ask God to fill you with the power of the Holy Ghost. In Jesus' name, we thank you for allowing us to come again today and minister the Word of God to you by the Holy Spirit. In Jesus' name, we love you. Thank you, Ms. Hampton. God bless you. We love you.
3: Love you guys, too. Y'all have a good one.
2: All right. God bless.
3: All right. God bless y'all, too. Thank you.
0: WSSB, Orangeburg.

Thank you for joining us here at Good Shepherd Community Ministries, where the Bishop, Dr. Hasty Gedi Jr., is our pastor. This morning, the Bishop is coming from the topic, I'm Determined. He's coming from the book of Mark, chapter 10, verses 46 through 52. Service is in session. Let's join in.

0: Yes, I do. Anybody in here love the name Jesus? Oh, I love the name Jesus. Oh, oh, oh, oh, oh, oh. Hallelujah. If you know about the name Jesus, you ought to give him a hand praise. In the name of Jesus, you can be healed. In the name of Jesus, you put food on your table. Jesus, he'll save your soul. I don't know about you, but there's something about the name Jesus. Whenever I call him, oh, hallelujah. Thank you, Jesus.
1: Text that comes from Mark's Gospel. 46 through 52, and it says, and they came to Jericho. And as they went out of Jericho with his disciples and a great multitude of people, blind Bartimaeus, the son of Timaeus, sat by the highway side begging. And when he heard that it was Jesus of Nazareth, he began to cry out and say, Jesus, thou son of David, have mercy on me. Many charged him that he should hold his peace. But he cried the more a great deal, thou son of David, have mercy on me. And Jesus stood still and commanded him to be called. And they called the blind man, saying unto him, be of good comfort, rise, he calleth you. And he, casting away his garment, rose and came to Jesus. And Jesus answered and said unto him, what wilt thou have I should do unto you? The blind man said unto him, Lord, that I might see, receive my sight. Mm-hmm. And Jesus said unto him, go thy way, thy faith has made thee whole. And immediately he received his sight and followed Jesus in, not on the way, but in the way. God work for God's people. Amen. I want to talk to you briefly this morning from the subject, I'm determined. I'm determined. This story about blind Bartimaeus, it speaks to our hearts and mind because it reminds us that whatever your condition is, when Jesus stops by, there is a possibility that your situation will change. And they own this familiar road. Y'all ever heard the road Jericho before? Mm-hmm. You know, the Good Samaritan? Mm-hmm. Man was beaten and robbed. The church folk passing by. Mm-hmm. Homeboy passing by a foreigner, stranger. Mm-hmm. Put him on his horse and mule and took him to the innkeeper. Tell him, take care of him, and whatever I owe you, I'll give it to you when I come back. This Jericho road is a road that, what's a bad road in Orangeburg?
2: Oh, Lord.
1: The hill, the drive, Sprinkler. Pick one. It don't measure up to Jericho. Because Jericho was a bad spot on the road. But yet, Jesus is leaving Jericho on the way to Jerusalem. Now, this would be the last miracle that Jesus has done according to Mark's gospel, because now he's on his way to Jerusalem. We all know what happened. During that period of time in Jerusalem, the kangaroo court, all of that took place and so forth. But here, he had to make something miraculous happen where other folk don't want it to happen. So here, this guy, he's blind. He's broke, and he's a beggar. Huh? Blind, broke, and a beggar. Isn't that something? Let's look at blind. When a person loses one sense, some of the other senses is heightened. And so, he was blind, but he could see. mess you up. He could not see out of his physical eyes, but he could see out of his heart and his mind of what could happen if Jesus had mercy on him. He could see where people with open eyes can't see. Y'all know folks with open eyes that can't see? Huh? They can't see if it hit them dead in the face. Because they're blinded to certain things. And a lot of us are blinded to the work and the Spirit of God. We don't see it. Yet, it's hitting us dead in the face. Just like hide and go seek. You're getting warmer, but you still can't find it. They say you're hot, you're right on top of it, but you don't see it. God sometimes shows something, and yet he blinds you where you won't see it. Well, that got you, didn't it? When God knows who your enemies are, he will move and blind the enemy where they can't see what he is doing on your behalf. Why do you think the enemy didn't destroy you? Huh? It wasn't because you were that smart. It was because you were that good looking or fine. It was because God had you covered and protected you to make certain that even though your enemy see where you're going, he can't stop you. He was blind. He just couldn't see. Then he was broke. Folk don't like hang around broke folk. Huh? One of the reasons why, because if you broke, they feel they have to pick up your tab. Y'all ever hung around folks who don't never have? Or want to go every place with you?
2: In the grocery cart with you.
1: Huh? Yeah. Broke. Broke people are frowned upon to the point to where they run from you when they see you coming. They hide. They see you coming, they try to get out the store fast. Thinking that you're going to ask them. What if God ran from you? When you in need. What if he closes his eyes to you and hear you cry and act like he don't hear you? The same way you look at that perspective from Jesus, that's the way you acting when you refuse to see people in need. Some people want you to stay in the predicament you're in. The crowd was right there. And when he began, they were saying, in other words, be quiet. Be quiet. Now there was a rule that you don't yell out. But when you're blind, you ain't care about no rule. He broke the rule. And they say, be quiet. Then he got loud. Son of David, have mercy on me. Shut up. We don't do that in this church.
2: My.
1: We don't make that kind of noise in here. Jesus, Son of David, have mercy on me. When I thought about this part of the text, I said, it is sometime a blessing in his case when he was blind that he couldn't see folk faces and body language. I'm going somewhere with this. Do you not know how your body language acts when you don't want folk to have what they're asking for? Knots, negative persona. If he could see and saw that reaction, he might have just walked up, but he couldn't see, he was blind. And he was persistent. He was persistent to the point to where, I don't care what you say, I don't care what you try to tell me, I want Jesus to have mercy on me. I am determined that I'm going to have Jesus to have mercy on me. And when I get to where he is and he called me, I'm going to tell him what I want mercy on. He was determined. There was a crowd that was following Jesus, church folk, holy folk, self-righteous folk, following Jesus. Then you have blind Bartimaeus, blind, broke, and a beggar. Well, let's look at him being a beggar. Handicapped people are, when they are in need, they're going to beg. You probably have some begging in your neighborhood. They beg because they need help. They say, they know they like some of us. They say, you know my condition. You ain't helping me. I'm begging. He ain't got to be out there begging like that. Well, if you did, I wouldn't help. Show them the way. I'm not saying that you ought to make him paralyzed to where he continues to beg every day. But what I'm saying is, you help him, then you show him. Show them. Jesus touched and administered to him right where the need was. Don't be proud not to beg when you need it. But when you need it, when you beg, it don't make you less than a man. A lot of people are hurt in troublesome situations because they don't want folk to know how bad they have it. What? You serious? Why are you being proud? And the light's about to get cut off. Why are you being proud and you ain't got no food in your house? Your bills due when you in a rough spot, you worried all night and you stressed out, you're about to have a breakdown because you won't beg for help. You know, I don't care how good you got it, it may come a time You have to beg for help. I don't care who you are. I don't care what your last name is. You're going to need some help. And the Bible says you have not. Don't be afraid to ask for help. Now, I'm glad that Jesus didn't die just for church folks.

0: the heterosexual and the homosexual. He died for the liar and the backstabber. He died for the hypocrite and those who commit adultery. He died. I ain't in your corner yet. I ain't hit your spot yet. He died for the gossiper and the busybody. He died for the backstabber. I ain't hit your block yet. Huh? All of us in here, we are ex. Some still practicing. Because we all made mistakes. Still making mistakes. And if people knew who you were all about in your younger days, how you used to
1: thank you, Lord.
0: Give it up.
1: Give it to me, Jesus. Thank you.
0: No.
1: People are talking. I know.
0: Why y'all looking at me?
1: I knew.
0: I want to talk to some real people because some folks acting so doggone sophisticated, like they ain't real and stuff like that. You ain't been where you are all your life. You used to go in your nice ride, and the brother used to pick up a sister hoping to score that night, huh? You used to go to dance down in the basement, and you know what went down when the lights went out, huh? Why are you acting like that? You know how it is when you want to get next to that fella and you want to wear the short dress. You know what he likes and you turn him on because you want to seduce him. Huh? And you again. Even though you got a man. You know what time it is. We all been there. Don't act like you all holy and you ain't never. You all been there. Some still there. Huh? You did do it. And if you ain't doing it now, it's because you're too old, you can't do it. Don't act like that. Come on now. Come on. One thing I love about us at Good Shepherd, we be real. Keep it 100. Huh? So don't look down and say, hold your nose and look at him out in the street. You used to be out in the street. You used to have a name associated with your name, not the name your mama gave you.
2: I
0: might have offended a couple there. But he died for all of us. That our sins may be forgiven. That's why you who are struggling and at the verge of a breakdown and at the point of giving up, I stopped by to tell you, stay strong, be determined. Don't matter what they say about you. Don't care how they try to hold you back. Some of us got some haters unbeknown. They're sitting right beside you, but they're hating on you. They want you to have a good job, but not better than theirs. They want you to have a nice house, but not bigger than theirs. They envy and jealous of you. So they gonna hate on you. But let me tell you about your haters. Your haters can't do nothing unless you allow them to. For all who just don't know, I just want to put it to you right now. I want to put it in your email right now to let you know. If you got a hater, you also got a lover. And in camps, Jesus will always be your lover. And when you got him as a lover, it surpasses all your haters. That's why you got to have a made up mind. That's why Paul said, for I'm persuaded, I'm convinced, I'm determined that

0: nothing will separate me from the love of God.
1: Thank you for joining us here at Good Shepherd Community Ministries. The bishop came from the topic, I'm Determined. He came from the book of Mark, chapter 10, verses 46 through 52. We're located at 1178 Bishop Road, Orangeburg, South Carolina, 29115, Highway 301 North. We are a church that knows what prayer can do, and we will continue to pray for you here in Orangeburg and around the world. Have a blessed week.
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some praise. Come on, just tell him thank you. Oh, bless the Lord. This kind of reminds me of revival meeting time in South Carolina on a hot Sunday afternoon. And you would see the mothers on the mother's board, and they would be there standing. Oh, glory to God. Hallelujah. And on that mother's board, you would have those good old praying mothers that would pray with you in the midnight hour, and that would talk to you and tell you everything is going to be all right.

Because they tell me when you moan. They tell me when you moan. The devil don't know what you're talking about. Jesus will pick you up. If he has to be swayed down.

Good morning, good morning, good morning. That's why Jesus will pick you up if he has to reach you way down. But guess what? You have to extend your hand. You got to let Jesus know, I need you to pick me up. Thank you for joining me in another edition of bringing you gospel messages through songs that you just heard. Jesus will pick you up if he has to reach way down. And of course, our time right now is 10 minutes past the hour of 11 a.m. And we just have a good gospel messages through songs for you on today. So I hope I do play one that you would like to hear. If not, give me a call at area code 803-837-0451. And I'll try to get what you want to hear on, and I hope it stir your soul. Right now, we're going to go back into our studios with more music just for you. Let me tell y'all something. Jesus been good to me. What about you?

0: got out of my bed this morning, and I looked up towards heaven, and I found myself saying these words. You know what I said? I said, Jesus,
1: Jesus, you.

How do I stand till the war is over? Look at somebody, tell them, you got to put on Jesus and wear him. Say it. Tell somebody, you got to put on Jesus and wear him.

That's right. Put on Jesus and wear him by and by. You know, if the devil is bold enough to entice Jesus, what do you think about us? We're not even good as Jesus. So if you go to Jesus thinking he could get Jesus on his side, we need the whole armor of God in order to resist the devil and make him flee. Well, let's take a look at the football schedule for today. Today, our Bulldogs, they are away today on the Bay Classic in Florida. They are playing against Florida A&M. And, of course, they are the Rattlers against the Bulldogs. But we don't have to ask any questions as to who will win this game. And they had one on last Saturday. Savannah State and Bulldogs played. I believe they had some basketball players dressed up as football players on last week. The score, the Bulldogs and Savannah State. Savannah State is 0, and the Bulldogs was victorious with a score of 87. Wow. The best in history. But this is what's happening in your area. In this month to come, as a matter of fact, the Orangeburg Area Sickle Cell Anemia Foundation celebrates their 50th year, the golden year, for sickle cell awareness. They will have their sickle cell awareness walk Saturday, September 19. Registration will begin at 7:30 a.m. The program will begin at 8, and the walk will begin at 8:30. This will take place in Orangeburg Edison Memorial Garden, Centennial Park, which is located at 200 Riverside Drive in Orangeburg, South Carolina. The Celebration Walk Ambassador will be Mrs. Earlene Washington. As the Sickle Cell Awareness, Empowering Lives and Embracing Hope. Come on out with Ike Hagler and the Sickle Cell Awareness Walk team on September 19th, 7:30 a.m., and the walk will begin at 8:30. And, of course, this is WSSB 90.3 on your FM dial, and I am Virginia Hampton, your morning dove, bringing you gospel messages through song. All of us know, in order to fight the devil, we have to put on our armor, which is the Lord, and then we can stand up against him. The Sons of the Sons of North, South Carolina.

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He's using me, y'all. I hope he's using y'all out there, too. Come on, let's give God some praise.

0: that's right. We have a race to run. You heard it all right here. I'm bringing you gospel messages through song with none other than your morning dove, Virginia Hampton, with you until the hour of 1 p.m. Right now, our weather for today is partly cloudy. Current temperature is 89 degrees. We are expecting a high today of 92, a low of 70, and on Monday, a high of 82 and a low of 70. It seems like the cool weather is trying to come on in. I welcome it. I welcome the cool weather. 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

All right, that's Stumbling Fall, and looking at the clock is saying 25 after 12. So y'all know what is about to come, so I need you to stick and stay with Sister Hawkins and I all the way, and we will be right back with a talk for you. And I really want to hear it.

0: Wednesday afternoon to each and every one of you. We're doing our roll call now, so I want you to listen, and I do forgot your name, then just take it for love, okay? Okay, starting things off today is Miss Maggie Punches, Miss Inez Berry, Sister Geraldine Hook, Sister Gladys Prince, Mr. Wilbur Waymire, Deacon Anthony Andy Henderson, Deaconess Johnny May Henderson, Daryl Hampton, Miriam Aiken, Betty Shield, St. Matthews, Betty Tucker, St. George, Betty Ginnard of Blackville, Minnie Cheryl and Annette, Carol, Danny and Joshua, Margaret and Doug Evans, Sean, Vincent, Ty, Cameron, Thomas, Abraham, Monica, Melinda, Elaine, Edmund, Sister Ella Mack, Dr. Charlene Stokes, Dr. Sharon Foreman, the faculty and staff of Whitaker Elementary School, Ms. Brenda Gatson, Ms. Stephanie Hilliard, Ms. Florence Cheeseborough, Kathy Cheeseborough, Tanya Hampton Sellers, Woodrow Robinson, Charles Donaldson, Faye Donaldson, Johnny Hauser and family, Elisa Fields and Elijah Fields and family, Maggie Brown, Betty Murph Aiken, Margaret Curry, Sylvia Wilson Hay, Terry Frazier, Frank Bowman, Daniel Bowman, Mary Hammond, Brother Terry Williams' brother, Terry Frazier, the Robinson family, Reverend and First Lady Eddie Jones, Dr. Teresa Jennings, Deacon Bobby Rivers, also to John and Denise Harvey, and Reverend Johnny Smallbrook Harvey, South Carolina.
1: That time is here. It is time for us to have a talk with you. And I pray that it will touch someone on this day. If not, did they think about what we are talking about? And I hope it touch you on tomorrow.
2: That's right.
1: Never too late. To consider or to think about the words that the Lord has said. You know, like my mama used to say, always read the Bible for yourself and pray and ask the Lord for wisdom, knowledge, and understanding of His Word so that it can sanctify in your heart and you can use it to help somebody else. Somebody else. Okay, Sister Hoffman. Title for today is Sow Good Seeds.
2: That's what Dr. McKenzie
1: said. Sow Good Seeds. All right, so I want to say I thank all of you for tuning in to WSFB 90.3 on your FM dial. As we get ready to have a talk with you, as you know, today is another new day and the Lord has blessed us to see it. So let's rejoice in it. And be glad. I hope that all you had a good week last week, but you did not have one last week. Let's pray that you have a good week this week.
2: That's right.
1: We hope that something you may say, play, or pray will inspire you in some way. So come on, turn your volume up, and join us for another segment of Have a Talk with You. Sister Hopkins.
2: Good afternoon, Radio Land and Sister Hampton. How are you doing today?
1: I'm better, girl. I'm better.
2: Better than better. Thank the Lord for another day. I pray all of you are well and thankful. God allowed us to see another day. It's time for you to hear this talk with your ears. Process this talk with your brain and take the key of prayer to open your heart to hear our talk and lock it within your heart. Our topic for today is Sow Good Seeds. Some of you probably have heard the phrase, sow good seeds.
1: But the spiritual meaning of sowing good seeds is to do good for someone, and good will come back to you. Of course, now, when you cannot brag about what the good deed you did for someone, because this may cause you to lose a better blessing from the Lord. And you don't want to miss a blessing from the Lord.
2: How true. There are a lot of scriptures in the Bible we can read about how to sow good seeds in our lives. The Lord gave us commandments to live by. When you read these commandments, you may see how they apply to our lives. One of the scriptures is found in the book of Galatians 6, chapter 7, verse reads, "Do not be conceived. God is not mocked, for whatever one sows, that will he also reap. And I'm going to repeat that again.
1: Yeah, I need to hear that.
2: Be deceived. God is not mocked, for whatever one sows, that will he also reap.
1: So, if I do something bad and ugly to you, it's going to come back to me, Sister Martha.
2: Right, right on back.
1: All right.
2: Right on back to you.
1: That's exactly what will happen. So as you look at our topic, sow good seeds, we want you to look at the spiritual meaning of sowing the seeds. We sow good seeds in our life by doing good deeds or helping others. It is believed that when you do for someone, the same will come back to you.
2: Yes.
1: So what kind of sower are you, Radio Land? Remember, what you sow or do to others comes back to you. Some people call it karma, though.
2: Also, Galatians 6, chapter the 8th verse reads, whoever sows to please the flesh will reap destruction. Whoever sows to please the Spirit from the Spirit will reap eternal life. Once again, we must be careful in doing things. Pleasing the flesh is satisfying that desire that is not of God.
1: That's right, because we're supposed to please God and not our flesh. So when we do things in our lifetime, we should be aware of what we are doing, why we are doing it, and how we do it. After you perform that action, was it helpful for that person? Did your action please you? Did your action please that person? The other person and God, if God was not pleased by it, it was a flesh seed you sowed. If God was pleased, it came from your heart, because God lives in your heart, not out of flesh. So when we please the flesh, it may lead to our soul destruction.
2: And the Gospel of Luke, 8th chapter, the 5th verse, gives an example of this reaping what you sow. As a farmer went out to sow his seed, as he was scattering the seed, some fell along the path. It was trampled on, and the birds did what, Sister Hampton?
1: Ate it up.
2: The birds ate it all up.
1: So let us be reminded that whatever we see manifest in the world and in our lives began as a seed. Every seed that is planted must be received by faith. When we sow a seed, put it in God's hand. Then watch how God will make that seed grow and be plentiful. Just keep watering that seed with your prayers and your faith, and God will do the rest.
2: Have you ever received a pamphlet in the mail asking you to sow a seed faith offering? We can see spiritually how sowing seeds may refer to our giving or paying tithes in the church. 2 Corinthians, the 9th chapter, 7th verse of the New International Version reads, each of you should give what you have decided in your heart to give, not reluctantly or under compulsion. For God loves a cheerful giver.
1: And Luke, the 8th chapter, 11th verse reads, now the parable is this. The seed is the word of God. We can sow seeds of God's word. God wants all men to be drawn unto him. God do not want any of us to lose our souls to sin. So we must spread the word of God. God is a healer. He healed a man that was sick. Proverbs 11 and 18 reads, the wicked earns deceptive wages, but one who sows righteousness gets a sure reward from the Lord.
2: Yes.
1: Deceptive wages are deeds not honored by the Lord. Deceptive is the work of the devil. Eternal life with God.
2: Let's sow God's word. Plant the word of God in your heart. God answered prayers. He answered the prayer of his body, Hezekiah, by adding more years of living to his life. God has all powers in his hand. God is always with us, for he said in his word that he would never leave us nor forsake us. Remember, sow good seeds. Do something good for someone. Tell someone about the love of God. The more you do good, tell someone about the word of God, you are sowing good seeds. We are sowing some seeds, but the clock on the wall says it's time to bring this talk to a close. We hope that something we have played, prayed, or say has inspired you in some way. We all sow seeds daily, however. Sow seeds you will be able to harvest. Sow seeds that will multiply your needs. Sow the seed of God's words by encouraging and lifting someone up. Love everybody and be safe. Wear a mask. Let's pray. Most holy, everlasting, and thou art God. Lord, we say thank you. Thank you for watching over us as we slept last night. Thank you for waking us up early this day. Lord, thank you for your Son Jesus who hung on the cross of Calvary for our sins so that we may have eternal life. Lord, thank you. Our Father, thank you for the guidance. We ask you, O Lord, to look upon the sick and shut in everywhere. Keep them in your care, Lord. Have mercy on bereaved everywhere. Lord, teach us to sow good seeds. Put kind words in our mouth for someone other than family. Amen.

0: 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That's music going to be by the Rose Sisters, Saturday, September 19th at 5 p.m. at Emancipation Missionary Baptist Church, 690 St. Matthews Road in St. Matthews, South Carolina. 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

0: here on 90.3 FM. I'm depending on you. Well, it's about my time to take my leave from you, but I'm going to leave you with this. For I know the plans I have for you, declares the Lord, plans to prosper you and not to harm you, plans to give you hope and a future. Then you will call on me and come and pray to me, and I will listen to you. You will seek and find me when you seek me with all your hearts. Jeremiah 29th chapter, 11th through the 13th verse. Now remember that tomorrow, Sister Hampton, is Labor Day. So we want you all to be safe out there on tomorrow.
1: Be careful driving.
0: That's right.
1: On tomorrow, because some people may drink and drive.
0: Let me see whether they're mopping here yet.
2: You say, could you say?

0: say, Lord? Father, it's great to see you. Come on in. And sit right down. How would you?
1: All right, I see by the clock on the wall, it's time for us to spread our wings and fly to the other side of town. But please be reminded that God can do all things that are great. If you had faith, if it was no more than the size of a mustard seed, you could say, move to a mountain, and it thou shall be removed. So when you pray, and pray believingly, you shall have what you ask for. So by all means, whatever you do, always keep the faith.

This week on Jazz Happening Now, Christian McBride's big band with singer Diane Reeves, breathing new life into a 70s radio hit from one of music's greatest songwriting duos. A Jazz Happening Now debut by a Swedish bassist who grew up watching a famous British soap opera and has turned its memorable theme into a cool jazz trio recording. And we'll hear music inspired by Easter Island, the struggles of an anti-apartheid activist in South Africa, and a very famous Ellington composition that changed the role of the bass in jazz. Let's get this party started. My name is Jeff Hanley. It's been about 10 years since we last had a record by the New York City band Push, led by trumpeter Eddie Allen. Push returns to Jazz Happening Now with a terrific new record called Rhythm People, and it includes this one, celebrating the musical life of Maurice White of Earth, Wind & Fire. It's called simply Maurice. Eddie Allen's Push is Jonathan Bechet on tenor sax, Misha Ziganoff and Tyler Bullock on keyboards, Kenny Davis on bass, E.J. Strickland on drums. Push is led by Eddie Allen, and they're first up this week on Jazz Happening Now.

Music by the songwriting team of Jerry Goffin and Carole King, a big 70s radio hit for Ms. King. Christian McBride's Big Band with Diane Reeves, finishing off our first set with Will You Still Love Me Tomorrow. That comes from a new record by the Big Band called Without Further Ado, Volume 1. Corcoran Holt with a bass solo right before that from the album called Freedom of Art. He calls that tune Kaz. And we started this week's Jazz Happening Now with Eddie Allen's Push. That was a tune for Maurice White of Earth, Wind, and Fire, called Maurice. We took it from the album by Eddie Allen and his band Push, called Rhythm People. I'm Jeff Hanley. 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

Next up, the Jazz Happening Now debut of Swedish bassist and composer Mattias Svensson. Mattias starts our next set with a theme from the British TV show Emmerdale. He recorded it with his trio on a new album called Embrace. Mattias Svensson on bass, Bill Mays on piano, and Morten Lund is the drummer, with the theme from Emmerdale on Jazz Happening Now.

Duke Ellington's Jack the Bear. Given new life by the Temple University Jazz Band on stage at the B-flat Jazz Club in Tokyo. The record's called Live from Tokyo. Before that, John Vanor with his newest album, Easter Island. That was one of the movements from this new work by John Vanor, Movement 2, Gods and Devils, drawing from spiritual mythology from Rapa Nui, embodying opposing divine and diabolic forces, gods and devils. And from Mattias Svensson, a bassist from Sweden, we heard the theme from the British television soap opera Emmerdale, recorded by Mattias on his album Embrace, with Bill Mays on piano and Morten Lund on drums. I'm Jeff Hanley. 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

You're listening to Jazz Happening Now. My name is Jeff Hanley. I'm really enjoying this new record from Boz Scaggs called Detour. We'll start off our final set this week on Jazz Happening Now with Boz singing We'll Be Together Again. Playing piano, Seth Asarno. The bassist is Hans Trussi and the drummer Jason Lewis on the new album from Boz Scaggs called Detour.

0: Jazz Happening Now. Singer Benny Banach and the Michigan State University Jazz Trombones, 18 of them, wrapping up this week's show with a track from Spartan Strong, the newest album by Michael Dees and his trombone studio students at Michigan State University. It Could Happen to You, finished off this week's show. Pierre Durga, right before that, Danish guitarist and composer, with a song for Stephen Biko called Song for Biko 2. Pierre Durga on guitar, Kirk Nufke on cornet, Tommy Anderson played bass, and Martin Anderson played drums. Al Muirhead, from his Still Cookin' at 90 series, Volume 2, we heard I Thought About You. Al Muirhead featured on trumpet there with Jocelyn Gould on guitar, and Will Bonas on piano. And Boz Skaggs, We'll Be Together Again, comes from the latest from Boz, called Detour. Seth Asarno on piano, Hans Trosi on bass, Jason Lewis on drums, on an album of mostly standards from pop singer, now jazz singer, Boz Skaggs. That's our show. We're back next time with more fresh new jazz here on Jazz Happening Now. I hope we can meet up then.
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1: 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Listen. Let me apologize. 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

The Herbie Hancock tune One Finger Snap, with Kenny Barron at the piano, Roy Haynes on drums, Charlie Hayden on bass. You're listening to Jazz. I'm Jana Lee Ross. So happy to have you sharing this music with me. We just heard a Herbie Hancock tune, so now let's hear Herbie himself. This is Herbie Hancock accompanying Toots Thielemann. The tune is A Child Is Born.

Leah Delaria, such a cool lady from her record called Play It Cool. That was from the musical Chicago, the tune All That Jazz. You know, the tune doesn't sound like that in the original show at all. Before that, Wes Montgomery smoking at the Half Note, his tune 4 on 6. He was playing live with Wynton Kelly on piano, Jimmy Cobb on drums, and Paul Chambers on bass. We started the set with Toots Thielemann playing harmonica. A Child Is Born. Herbie Hancock was playing the piano with Toots. I'm Jana Lee Ross, and you're listening to Jazz. Send us an email. We love to hear from our listeners. 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

0: the title track from Joey DeFrancesco's 1994 release called All About My Girl, with Joey Byron Landham on drums and Paul Bolenbeck playing guitar. Before that, we heard the Clayton Hamilton Jazz Orchestra playing Scotty Roo. I'm Jana Lee Ross, and you're listening to Jazz.
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Harry Sweets Edison, accompanied by Oscar Peterson, a very dynamic duo, playing Willow Weep for Me. Before that, Kurt Elling singing a very dreamy Close Your Eyes. You're listening to jazz, something really special and fun from tenor saxophonist Joe Lovano from his CD called Viva Caruso, and as he puts it in the liner notes, from one Italian tenor to another tenor saxophone player to an operatic tenor. So these are all Italian songs given a jazz twist. This is Joe's take on Vesti la Giubba. That's from I Pagliacci, you know, the operatic scene you see with the clown in the big white costume. Laugh, clown, he's saying. So think of that as you listen to Joe. And then we'll hear Sarah Vaughan doing another opera-inspired piece.

The Divine Sarah Vaughan with the American Songbook retelling of Puccini's Madame Butterfly. That was poor Butterfly. And before that, more Italian opera from Joe Lovano's Viva Caruso, his jazz retelling of Vesti la Giubba from I Pagliacci. I'm Jane Lee Ross. You're listening to Jazz. Here's a rather otherworldly take on Henry Mancini's Moon River, courtesy of the Orange Symphonette.

0: WWE superstar Alberto Del Rio. 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
1: This is WWE superstar Alberto Del Rio. 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

Bill Evans from Explorations, the tune Sweet and Lovely, and with him Scott LaFaro on bass, Paul Motion on drums. 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

two great ladies named Shirley in that set of music. On a Hammond B3, that was Shirley Scott playing with Stanley Turrentine, the Gershwin tune, They Can't Take That Away From Me. And before that, Madam Shirley Horn playing and singing, Here's Looking at You. I'm Jana Lee Ross, and you are listening to Jazz. Drop us an email and let us know what you like about the jazz. 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

Two tunes composed by Herbie Hancock in that set. That last one, The Maze, with Herbie himself playing in 1962 from Taken Off, with Herbie, Freddie Hubbard on trumpet, Dexter Gordon on sax, Butch Warren on bass, and Billy Higgins on drums. And before that, Chan song, Bobby Hutcherson on the vibes from his album Skyline. You're listening to Jazz. Steve Kahn on guitar now, giving a fun Latin twist to Have You Met Miss Jones.

0: Just Two Guys Doing All That Swinging, a great duet from Ron Carter on bass, Houston Person playing sax, Charlie Parker's blues, Now's the Time, although it does sound a lot like the old tune, The Huckle Buckle. Before that, Steve Kahn playing guitar, a really, really fun version of Have You Met Miss Jones. I'm Jana Lee Ross, and you're listening to Jazz.
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2: What are we going to do first when we get there, Mom? Go for a hike?
1: Sure, if you want.
2: What about canoeing?

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1: Okay.
0: I've never been fishing.
1: Honey, we can do it all.
0: How long does it take to get to the forest?
1: It's not.
0: Is it going to be long?
1: No, sweetie.
0: I bet it takes forever.
1: It's not that far.
0: Are we there yet?
1: Yep, we're here.
0: Already? No way! Come on, come on.
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listen, woman, I got something I want to talk to you about this evening. Yeah. God, when you get time.

0: Rebecca, how long have you been doing it to me?
1: Or to me, to me,
0: to me, woman.
2: From Ray Sings, Basie Swings, the Gershwin tune, How Long Has This Been Going On? One of those magic of recording situations. Ray's vocals were recorded 30 years before the rest of the band there. One of those fantasy producer projects, but this one, I think, works. It was released in 2006, and that's 2 years after Dear Mr. Charles left the planet. Before that, McGriffin, a tune written by David Fathead Newman, and he's playing with Jimmy McGriff on his record, The Dream Team. Also in The Dream Team, Red Holloway, trading sax lines with David Fathead Newman. I'm Jana Lee Ross, and you're listening to Jazz. 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

Blue Bells, the name of that tune, written by Philip Catherine. Very, very pretty guitar playing on that. Philip Catherine, a Belgian guitarist. He did a lot of work with Chet Baker, and this is from his own release called Guitar Groove. Playing with him on this, Jim Beard on keyboards, Alfonso Johnson on bass, and Rodney Holmes on drums, or as it says on the CD, Le Batterie. It's a European release, and everything sounds better in French. I'm Jana Lee Ross, and you're listening to Jazz. 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Hey.

We started that set with Eliana Elias playing piano and singing Waltz for Debbie, a Bill Evans tune, and that from her tribute CD to Bill Evans called Something for You. After that, a song called Lisa from the Cannonball Adderley Quintet, and that tune was penned by Victor Feldman, who was playing with the quintet. We finished up with a tune called Flanagan, that from Billy Childs, wonderful pianist, and that's his tribute to the man they called the poet of the piano, Tommy Flanagan. You're listening to jazz. I think we should hear some Tommy Flanagan now. So this is Tommy Flanagan playing piano with the Ray Brown Milt Jackson All-Star Big Band.

Yes, you heard that right. The hardest working man in show business singing Kurt Vile. And I think Kurt Vile would approve. That was September's song from James Brown, Soul on Top, with fantastic arrangements from Oliver Nelson, an all-star band backing up James Brown, including another very famous Mr. Brown, Ray Brown. And we heard Ray Brown on the track before that. In fact, that was his all-star big band, his combo band with Milt Jackson. That tune was called Two for the Blues. I'm Jana Lee Ross. You're listening to Jazz. 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

0: Art Blakey's Jazz Messengers, circa 1961. That tune, Down Under, written by Freddie Hubbard, and that was Freddie Hubbard on trumpet, with Curtis Fuller on bone, Wayne Shorter on tenor, Cedar Walton on piano, Jimmy Merritt on bass, and Art Blakey on drums. You're listening to Jazz.
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